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0: That's got to be my favorite song from the Black Crowes, 96.1 KLPX, Jealous Again. 96.1 KLPX, I'm Larry Mack. Before we get to the next 6 or 6, Tom Petty, Aerosmith, and Yes on tap. In about an hour from now, going to dig around inside Larry's junk drawer and serve up a couple Kenny Wayne Shepherd tunes off the new 30th anniversary edition of Leadbetter Heights. He'll be playing that album in its entirety tonight at the Rialto Theater. 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I'll be out there. Make sure you come by and say hey. Also, in the next hour, a chance to qualify for that AC/DC Highway to Vegas trip, courtesy of Jim Click Jeep. But let's give you a chance right now to win a pair of tickets to see the Black Crowes August 15th up in Phoenix at the Mortgage Matchup Center where the Suns play. 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
3: Hey, it's Frank from The Frank Show, and I'm inside Gentle Bend's down on University. Right now, it's Canada and Qatar, but we are anxiously awaiting the Mexico-South Korea kickoff. It's around 6 o'clock. If you come down, you're going to get some awesome food, drink specials. First 50 people in the door get the Modelo boot glass, $6 Modelo pints. And I was just shown all of our halftime raffles. We've got a wonderful Mexico bag and some other really cool swag, some shirts and everything. We're hanging out at Gentle Bend's for the World Cup. It only happens every 4 years, so come down and say hi, get some food, have a pint or two, watch some footy. Mexico, South Korea, kickoff at 6 o'clock. It's Frank from the world-famous Frank Show. We're hanging out, and you know, the excitement's already building. You can feel it. The tables are going to fill up fast, so I suggest if you want to be here for kickoff to start making your way down here soon. It's Frank for Mexico-South Korea World Cup, 6 p.m. kickoff at Gentle Bend's on University on KLPX.
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0: 96.1 KLPX. Number one for classic rock. I'm Larry Mack. Another six-pack right around the corner on this Thursday evening. Living Color, Allman Brothers, U2, and AC/DC in that next six-pack. Plus a chance at the end of that six-pack to qualify in the AC/DC Highway to Vegas contest, courtesy of Jim Click Chief, to see him up in Vegas August 1st at Allegiant Stadium. Also going to have details about the 18th Annual Iron Chef Tucson Competition and Culinary Experience. And then around 6:30, going to dig around inside Larry's Junk Jar, serve up a couple Kenny Wayne Shepherd tunes to get you ready for his concert tonight at the Rialto Theater, plus play you a little bit of my conversation with him as well. By the way, check out my convo with Kenny Wayne on the Zoom interview page at KLPX.com. I've also posted it as well on the Larry Mack social media pages and the KLPX social media pages. We're going to check in with Frank. He's out at Gentle Bend's for the world's biggest soccer tournament.
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3: All right. Hey, it's Frank from The Frank Show. We're at Gentle Bend's on University. Looks like 30 minutes away from a Mexico-Korea kickoff. Producer Rob is supporting Korea. He knows I do not like player Sun, so I will not be joining him in my support. I'll be supporting Mexico. I'm predicting a 3-0 win for Mexico over South Korea. Come down and see if my prediction comes true. I've got the Gentle Bend's menu up. I'm about to place an order for some chips and salsa, some other appetizers. The Modelo pints are flowing. $6 Modelo pints. First 50 customers get the Modelo boot glass. And I'm so excited for this kickoff, man. It's going to be a huge party down here. It's Frank from The Frank Show at Gentle Bend's on University. It's FIFA World Cup 2026. Mexico, South Korea, kicking off at 6 o'clock. Come down and say hi. It's Frank on KLPX.
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1: And during the few moments that we have left, we want to talk right down to earth in a language that everybody here can easily understand.

AC/DC, the Jack, 96.1 KLPX. Alice Cooper on at 7 with Alice's Attic. I'm Larry Mack. Thanks for hanging. We're getting from Blue Oyster Cult. Also, dig around inside Larry's junk drawer and serve up a couple tunes off Kenny Wayne Shepherd's album, Ledbetter Heights, the 30th Anniversary Edition. They'll be playing that in its entirety tonight and a bunch of other of his tunes as well at the Rialto Theater. Tickets still available. 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We'll also be sharing a little bit of my conversation with Kenny Wayne Shepherd as well. All right. A chance for you to win a rock and roll road trip to see AC/DC live in Vegas, August 1st at Allegiant Stadium up there in Vegas. If you win the

0: Prize, you'll get a pair of tickets to the show, hotel accommodations, and a $200 gas card to help fuel the ride. Now, if you signed up for this contest already a few times this week, just a little safety note. 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
3: Hey, boys and girls, it's Frank from The Frank Show. We're at Gentle Ben's on University. Kickoff between Mexico and South Korea has happened. Currently sitting at 0-0, but it's all good. I've got a Barrio Blonde sitting in front of me. And that's what you do when you come to Gentle Ben's. You get the menu, you order some good food, you get yourself a pint, you watch the World Cup. FIFA World Cup 2026, Mexico, South Korea at halftime. We've got a bunch of raffles, some really cool stuff. This Mexico bag I'm looking at is awesome. Some t-shirts, some soccer balls. Anyway, Gentle Ben's on University. We're hanging out for FIFA World Cup, Mexico, South Korea. We'll be here tomorrow for the noon kickoff between USA men's team and Australia. So if you don't come down tonight, please join us tomorrow. We're hanging out until final whistle. So come see us. It's Frank at Gentle Ben's for the World Cup on KLPX.
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2: All right, tonight, the 30th anniversary tour for Kenny Wayne Shepherd's Ledbetter Heights album. And I asked him, I go, Kenny, are you playing the album in its entirety? Here's what he had to say.
3: Yes, so we're doing every song off the record, which we've never done before, even when it was brand new. And then we also have a whole nother set of music, a combination of songs from different records that we've put out over the years that we're going to be playing as well. So all in all, it's about a little over 2 hours worth of music, and it's a really great show. The fans are incredibly receptive to it because, you know, this record came out back in the day when people bought albums. You know, you'd hear a song on the radio and you'd go, who is that? You'd go buy their record because you heard the song on the radio, and then you'd go home and listen to the whole album, you know? And so a lot of our fans, they know all of these songs and they just haven't heard us play them in a long time. So it's a really good evening's worth of music.
2: 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Now, you can listen to that entire interview and watch that interview as well that I had with Kenny Wayne Shepherd a couple weeks ago on the Zoom interview page at klpx.com. I also have it posted on the Larry Mack socials and the KLPX socials as well. Again, let's play a couple tunes off of the 30th anniversary edition of Ledbetter Heights from Kenny Wayne Shepherd. I know you're going to hear these tonight. Here's Aberdeen, 96.1 KLPX, and Kenny Wayne Shepherd.

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And come see us at the Rialto Theater on June the 18th.

0: If you love the blues, you're going to love the concert tonight at the Rialto Theater, 96.1 KLPX. I'm going to be out there looking forward to the concert. 30th anniversary of the Ledbetter Heights album tonight being performed at the Rialto Theater. 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I'm Larry Mack, thanking you for letting me be a part of your workday, your ride home, and your early evening. I'll be back here tomorrow at 2 o'clock to help you get you into your weekend with another Full Throttle weekend starting at 3 o'clock. And more chances to qualify, the last chance to qualify for that AC/DC Highway to Vegas contest, courtesy of Jim Click Jeep, and more chances to win tickets to see the Black Crowes in concert as well. All right, have yourself a great evening. If you see me out at the Kenny Wayne Show, make sure you come up and say hello. Definitely be glad to hear from you. All right, Alice Cooper is up next with Alice's Attic. Let's check in with Frank one more time over at Gentle Bend for the world's biggest soccer
1: 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Is it a recorded program or is it a live show?
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3: Hey, it's Frank from The Frank Show. It's a proper party at Gentle Bend's. We're hanging out watching Mexico, South Korea. We are in minute 30. We're hanging out till final whistle. Come see us, Gentle Bend's on University. It's where we're hosting all of our World Cup watch parties. We've got a line of people up at the table right now. People are spinning the wheel and getting some station prizes. We've got big raffles at halftime, too, with Mexican jerseys and bags and beach towels and all that good stuff. 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Modelo, the official beer of the 2026 FIFA World Cup. And, you know, I'm working, so just one pint, that'll do. 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The atmosphere is absolutely vibing. It's Frank at Gentle Bend's on University for the World Cup. 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
13: It's time once again to escape to another world where the rock is always just right. And your seasoned host is never short on stories to share. So sit back and immerse yourself in a Thursday edition of Alice's Attic with Alice Cooper.
14: Well, you're back to Alice's Attic on Thursday, June 18th. We're still up here in northern Spain for a big music festival. The kind where the stage is outdoors and the weather is uncertain, but the hardcore fans will roll around in the mud anyways just to see a great rock and roll show. I like playing festivals. It's different. There's tons of people. You're usually playing one night with Guns N' Roses, one night with Metallica, and one night with, you know, you never know who you're going to play with. Anyway, stick around this hour. Cooper's Countdown is coming up from 1990, playing tracks from Dr. Feelgood and Pump. Then it's a listener email. And later, it's Paul McCartney's birthday. But now, let's get straight to the rock.
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1: 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It's Alice's Attic with Alice Cooper.

0: It's all the hits from coast to coast on Cooper's Countdown. 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
1: The date was June 18th, 1990. The New Kids on the Block were the biggest thing in the world. Dick Tracy was on top of the box office, and I was trashing the world on tour. And the charts looked like this. Starting off at number five, a Swedish band that nobody had ever heard of, Electric Boys, with their song All Hips and Lips, which, of course, is a reference to the movie Cruisin' with Al Pacino. At number four, a post-Paul Rogers Bad Company with a different singer and the hit song Holy Water. Number three slot goes to Motley Crue, who continued their string of hits from Dr. Feelgood with the track Don't Go Away Mad, Just Go Away. At number two, Aerosmith had one of the biggest albums of the year with Pump and the hit The Other Side. And the number one song on this day in 1990 was from our favorite Billy, who had ruled the 80s and started the 90s off with a massive hit, Billy Idol, Cradle of Love.

0: If you really love us, you'll buy everything our sponsors tell you to. More Alice Cooper after this. Alice's Attic with Alice Cooper.
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1: My name is Catherine, and I'm writing from Auckland, New Zealand. I wanted to tell you about my grandmother. She's 91 years old and grew up in Ireland and immigrated to New Zealand in the 60s. She has been listening to rock her whole life. She told me recently she thinks Paul McCartney's the greatest musician, and she has never changed her mind once. She wanted me to write to you and ask whether you agree. Best, Catherine. I absolutely agree. In rock and roll, I think Paul McCartney is the premier musician all the way around. Best voice in the business. Best songwriter in the business. And one of the nicest people. Well, if you want to tell me your grandma's favorite bands, write to me at alice@alicesattic.com. Here's a funny thing. My grandma could play any instrument. She was never trained. She could sit down on piano and learn how to play piano, harmonica, guitar, anything. And we were rehearsing one time, and there was a keyboard there, and we were doing a Chuck Berry song. And she sat down, and she goes, "Oh, it's just boogie woogie." And she's playing keyboards to a Chuck Berry song with us. I'll be right back with birthday bashes, so stay right there.
0: Alice Cooper will be right back with more insanity after this break.
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0: share a birthday with Nikki Sixx, Elvis, Britney Spears, or Bono? Well, you're about to find out, because Alice Cooper's going to invite you to blow out the candles for some festive celebrity birthday bashes.
1: If June 18th is your birthday, you share it with these famous people. Actress and model Isabella Rossellini, famed film critic Roger Ebert, country star Blake Shelton, and today is Sir Paul McCartney's 84th birthday. Well, Paul McCartney. Okay, we just talked about him, but we got to play something for the birthday boy. He is, by the way, a Hollywood vampire. It's the Beatles, Here, There, and Everywhere.

0: Someone has to pay for this travesty. Back with more Alice Cooper next. Alice's Attic with Alice Cooper.
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14: When you turn on the radio, you should find someone there who's a pal, a buddy, a BFF. What you don't expect is for your very own late night pal to be a member of the Rock and Roll Hall of Fame. But then again, this ain't your average rock and roll rodeo. Confide in him now, and you shall be rewarded. It's Alice's Attic with Alice Cooper.
15: You're back to Alice's Attic, which makes me Alice Cooper. Maybe I should wear a name tag so you don't forget who I am. So lots coming up this hour for Live and Kickin'. We're going to Budapest in 1986 with 80,000 fans and Freddie Mercury. Then on Tales from the Attic, the story of the brief, glorious, misunderstood career of Maurice Escargot. And finally, for rock trivia, it's a song written in a dressing room. But now, here's some music.
0: Alice's Attic with Alice Cooper.

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0: Now, some live music for a dead audience.
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2: Tonight, we're heading back to July 27, 1986 at Népstadion in Budapest, Hungary. This comes from the live album Hungarian Rhapsody, Queen Live in Budapest, 1986. This was during the Magic Tour, which was the last time Queen toured with Freddie Mercury. Nobody knew that then. The band, with their varying degrees of certainty, may have had private concerns about Freddie's health. He was diagnosed with AIDS the following year, though the timeline of when he knew and when others knew is not fully public. What everyone knew that night in 1986 was that this was the biggest concert in Hungarian history. 3 years before the fall of the Berlin Wall, the concert saw a new era of international rock bands doing shows in the Eastern Bloc. We actually did a show in East Berlin one time, which was very strange. So here's a crazy little thing called Love.

0: We'll be back with more Alice Cooper next. Alice's Attic with Alice Cooper.
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0: sifting through the dusty mess of memories and cobwebs inside the mind of a rock icon.
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0: This is Tales from the Attic.
2: 1977, I was working on my album, Lace and Whiskey. It had been built around a film noir concept. Alice Cooper is a hard-boiled detective in a black-and-white world of mystery and double crosses. After Welcome to My Nightmare and Alice Cooper Goes to Hell, this was the third consecutive concept record, and somewhere in the planning stages, it was decided that we needed a villain, something French. So we came up with Maurice Escargot, but I was not the one that came up with the name. Peter Sellers did. Peter Sellers used to

0: call me Inspector Maurice Escargot, because he was, of course, Clouseau. And he called Cheryl Nicole Escargot. And we would go out all the time in England to very classy places in tuxedos. And of course, he would turn the tables over. And it was just pure Clouseau. And you never knew when he was going to turn into Clouseau. So Maurice Escargot was born out of Clouseau. Well, if you want to hire Maurice Escargot as a private detective, drop me a line at alice@alicesattic.com. Rock trivia is coming up right after this quick break, so stay right there.
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1: Where did the Faces write the song Stay With Me? In a dressing room backstage during a concert in Detroit. The Faces formed when Rod Stewart and Ronnie Wood left the Jeff Beck Group in 1969 and joined the remnants of the Small Faces. What they built together was one of the great live bands of the early 70s. By Ronnie Wood's account, before a show in Detroit in 1971, he showed a chord sequence to the band while Rod Stewart found the words as they were getting ready to play. There's more to this story. There's more to this story on a personal level, because I have a feeling that my girlfriend at the time might have been the one they were talking about. So here's Stay With Me from Faces.

0: There's more Alice Cooper coming sooner than later. Alice's Attic with Alice Cooper.
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13: If you're looking for a radio host who plays games with you, you've come to the wrong place. Unless, of course, the game is rock, paper, scissors. Then you can count on our faithful host to choose rock every single time. He's got his microphone on. And his leathers are just back from the cleaners. It It's Alice's Attic with Alice Cooper.
14: You're back to the weirdest place on the planet, Alice's Attic. It's not the guillotine or the electric chair or the photo of me with Frank Sinatra and a python together. It's weird because I'm here. Anyway, you gotta love the 80s is coming up this hour, as well as some Hey Stupid headlines and rock trivia on the Doobie Brothers. But now, let the weirdness continue.
13: Alice's Attic with Alice Cooper.

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Now, it's more rock. It's Alice's Attic with Alice Cooper.

0: The scent of Aquanet, the silky smooth feel of spandex, and a cassette cranked up on the Alpine in your Trans Am. You gotta love the 80s.
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2: Chrissy Hynde was born in Akron, Ohio, but she moved to London in the early 70s and wrote about music for the New Musical Express. She eventually assembled the Pretenders in 1978 with three British musicians. Their first two singles were covers that didn't really do well, but the third single was Brass in Pocket. They recorded it at Wessex Studios in London with producer Chris Thomas. The same Chris Thomas who had produced records for the Sex Pistols, Pink Floyd, and the Beatles. When the recording was finished, Chrissy told him, "This song goes out over my dead body." He disagreed, as did the label, so they released it anyway. Of course, it became a hit, and so did the band. I recently read that she said, "I don't have to do that song. I don't particularly like it, so if I don't want to do it, I don't have to." I think it's great. It's one of their most original songs. Here it is, Brass in Pocket.

0: Alice Cooper standing by. Alice's Attic with Alice Cooper.
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Tales of the strange and dumb coming up on Hey Stupid with Alice. And The Rock rolls on right now. Alice's Attic with Alice Cooper.

0: Now on Alice's Attic, a look at people that are strange and often dense, mindless, obtuse, vacuous. In other words, stupid.
1: It's time to check in on humanity's finest. Here we go. First up, Nashville, where a man is in trouble after being pulled over for speeding and bribing the officer with a Chick-fil-A sandwich in exchange for not giving him a ticket. Clearly, it didn't work. He was a dark meat man. Next, we go to Nebraska, where a drunk thief broke into a family's home, took a shower, put on a bathrobe, and passed out in a bed before he could escape. A real criminal mastermind, but you can't say that he didn't make himself at home. And finally, Ohio, where a man was pulled over and arrested for a DUI, but he pleaded with officers to save his birthday cake that was in the back seat. I guess you can't have your cake and eat it too. Well, I've got some rock trivia coming up after this exciting commercial break, so stay tuned.
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0: Alice Cooper has some rock trivia for you. Go for it, Alice.
1: Which Doobie Brothers song did Dolly Parton cover in 1977? China Grove. The lyrics were written by Tom Johnson about a samurai sword wielding sheriff in a small Texas town. It's basically a California rock musician inventing a version of Texas from the outside. Dolly Parton performed the song on her TV program during its 1976-77 season. Johnson didn't see it until decades later. In 2014, during an interview, he said, "I just saw this 6 months ago for the first time. I was shocked." Here's China Grove.

0: Alice's Attic with Alice Cooper.
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9: You're inside Alice's attic. Your sagacious host could truly benefit from having a yard sale. Who wouldn't be interested in used straitjackets, top hats, guillotines, and leather pants? There's even a lava lamp from his first L.A. apartment. But amongst the flotsam and jetsam of an extraordinarily interesting life are the tantalizing tales that only a Rock and Roll Hall of Famer could deliver. So sit back and enjoy another hour of rock and talk with Alice Cooper.
10: 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So this hour, I've got Movie Music Madness from an Academy Award-winning 2007 film, then freaky facts that are sure to freak you out, and finally rock trivia on a David Bowie song that started as a John Lennon guitar riff. But now, how about this?
9: Alice's Attic with Alice Cooper.

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It's Alice's Attic with Alice Cooper.

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1: 2007 movie Juno won the Academy Award for Best Original Screenplay and became one of the defining independent films of the late 2000s. The music in the film was eclectic. The Moldy Peaches, Belle and Sebastian, Cat Power, Velvet Underground, Sonic Youth, Mott the Hoople, etc. Each song was chosen to say something specific. A well-respected man by the Kinks made an appearance in the scene where one of the main characters gets dressed for his morning jog, only to find Juno sitting on his porch. I saw the movie and I thought it was so cleverly written. The dialogue was amazing in this movie. So here's A Well-Respected Man from Juno.

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0: More of Alice's Attic with Alice Cooper coming up. Alice's Attic with Alice Cooper.
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1: Ready to be blown away? Here we go. More than 30% of all trees on the planet are located in Canada. All clownfish are born male. It was Nicolas Cage who convinced Johnny Depp to pursue a career in acting. The first use of soap can be traced back almost 5,000 years to ancient Babylon. 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And finally, radio stations east of the Mississippi River start with W, while stations west start with K. Stations in Canada start with C, and Mexican stations start with X. Well, it's time for a break while you think about all of that, but I'll be right back with more rock trivia after this. Can you take more?
0: What? 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We'll be back with more amazing Alice Cooper after the break.
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0: 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It's Rock Trivia on Alice's Attic with Alice Cooper.
1: What term did David Bowie use to describe his attempt at making an American soul album in the 70s? He called it plastic soul. Bowie arrived in New York in November 1974 to record Young Americans at Electric Lady Studios. John Lennon was also in New York at the time. This was his lost weekend period, living with May Pang, increasingly estranged from Yoko, musically uncertain about his direction. He came to the studio to see Bowie, and they began to jam. One guitar riff Lennon played had roots in his own earlier recordings, but it turned into the track we all know as Fame. John even sang backup vocals on the song. Now, here's something interesting about this. I happen to know this because I know May pretty well. I know Yoko, and I know John. Yoko was the one that put May Pang and John together. And Yoko said, we should spend some time apart. I want you to be with May Pang. And John said, okay. Lost Weekend. I think I was the bartender at the Lost Weekend. Can't remember. Here it is, Fame.

0: Unlike Elvis, Alice Cooper has not left the building. We'll return with more Genius Radio after this. Alice's Attic with Alice Cooper.
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0: 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It's Alice's Attic with Alice Cooper.
1: You're back to the attic with the legendary Alice Cooper. At least I'm a legend in my house. So coming up this hour, we've got an attic classic from the one and only Rolling Stones, plus a listener email and a song we just don't understand that has been misunderstood as a love song for decades. But now, let's hear some more music.
0: Alice's Attic with Alice Cooper.

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And let's do more rock right now. It's Alice's Attic with Alice Cooper.

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1: 1965 had been one of the most grueling years in the Rolling Stones' history. By September, when they were recorded Get Off My Cloud, they had completed 11 tours across four continents. Keith Richards said about the song, Get Off My Cloud was basically a response to people knocking on the door, asking us for the follow-up to Satisfaction, which was an enormous hit worldwide. Because within 3 weeks, in those days, they wanted another single. And we weren't quite ready for that. So it was our response to the knock on the door, Get Off My Cloud. So here's Get Off My Cloud by the Stones.

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0: Alice's Attic with Alice Cooper and Alice's email.
1: Hi, Alice. Who do you think is the most surprising person in rock? Someone you met who you thought would be one way, but they turned out totally different. I once met Lenny Kravitz, and he was so normal, I thought he would be all cool and stuff, but he was really just a normal guy. Thanks, Daria. Well, I can say this. You would think that the Stones and the Beatles would be nobody close to them in the rock royalty. And I found that everybody in both bands were the nicest people I'd ever met. John and Paul, George and Ringo were all just super nice and not full of themselves in the least bit. Same with the Rolling Stones. The Rolling Stones were just guys that were like, you made it a bar and just sit down and have a beer with. No airs, nothing. Well, if you want to tell me about your celebrity sightings, drop me a line at alice@alicesattic.com. I'll be right back with songs we just don't understand, so don't move.
0: Your teller of Detroit stories, Alice Cooper, will return after these messages.
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1: it's another episode of Songs We Just Don't Understand.
2: REM song, The One I Love, has been played constantly at weddings as a love song, but the song's author, Michael Stipe, clarified that it's anything but a love song. He described the song as incredibly violent and that it's clearly about using people over and over again. So what's become one of the most misunderstood songs in rock history was really a dark, cynical track about manipulative persons who use other as distractions. Huh. When I first heard this song, I thought for sure it was Keith Relf from the Yardbirds. It sounded exactly like Keith Relf. The pop-like choruses with the lyric, "This one goes out to the one I love," ended up confusing most listeners. So let's hear it.

0: And that concludes another magical and memorable edition of Alice's Attic. Alice Cooper returns tomorrow. Same time, same channel, boys and ghouls. Alice's Attic with Alice Cooper.
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7: 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Dee Snider's Daily House of Haircuts is up next. I'll be back tomorrow night at 7, right after Larry Mack. 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
12: I'm Dee Snider, and this is your Daily House of Haircut. Today I'm saying happy birthday to Darren Arthur Reed. That's great, but I care because, well, Darren is now Dizzy Reed and plays in a little band called Guns N' Roses. That's why. 1992 was when Dizzy played his first show with GNR. It was the Use Your Illusion Tour and started in Rio in front of 100,000 people. Dizzy wasn't a rookie, but he had never come close to playing in front of that many. Welcome to the bigs, Darren. Well, here's a strange trivia fact for you. Dizzy has spent more time in Guns N' Roses than Slash and Duff. But that's because Dizzy stayed with Axl when they toured as GNR from 1998 to 2015 without those guys. Axl's the only one who has officially been in the band since its inception. Owning the name is definitely a bonus. And Dizzy admits that playing keyboards isn't the best way to get laid, I mean into a rock band. But he credits his idols with giving him a good foundation. Regarding these idols, Dizzy says, John Lord, obviously. With him, it took me a while to actually realize that what I was hearing was a Hammond organ when I was listening to Deep Purple. I went, wow, I can compete with the guitars. End quote. Yeah, John could. I don't know if you can. So, all right, let's hear some dizzying keyboard work right now, shall we? Here's Mr.

0: That's yesterday's from GNR on your daily House of Haircut. Happy BJ Dizzy Reed. 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Believe me, sir, you need a new t-shirt. I'm D. Snyder signing off with this. If it ain't metal, it's crap! See you on Monday.
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They told me they'd pay me big bucks if I talked sexy on 96.1 KLPX. So, 96.1 KLPX. But I did refuse to shave Larry's head. Ooh. I do have some limits. 96.1 KLPX.

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8: 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Temperatures are rising and the intense summer heat is on its way. 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
2: Wake up!
0: Frank's up. How about you?
3: Man, I don't know. Listen, I'm going to hold on to this because there's a lot to it. But I'm in the middle of reading an article about this USA-Australia matchup at noon today.
4: Oh, really?
3: And yeah, this has got, like, honest to God, I am super psyched. I'm more excited. Okay. I'm more excited than I have ever been for any kind of Olympic event.
4: Yeah.
3: And I'm more excited. I'm more excited for this USA Australia match than I think I've ever been for any USA match, except for maybe when they made it to a quarterfinal in 2002 and ended up losing to Germany. I remember that. But this kickoff today at noon is a big deal.
4: Wow. Okay.
3: Yeah.
4: Huh. I know we're going to watch it. Well, Gary will.
3: Right. I don't understand why you wouldn't watch it either. At least just, you know, have the audio on while you're on your phone or something.
4: Sure, I do. Yeah. I mean, he's in the living room watching it, or he might go to the casita sometimes, but about half and half. He comes into the house and just up to him, wherever he wants to be. We don't judge anybody.
3: What about you? What about you? Can't you make a decision where you'd like to watch it? You're not going to watch it. That's fine.
4: I don't see that happening.
3: Yeah.
4: I don't see me making that decision.
3: Yeah. I'll just next time I talk about soccer, I'll just talk to Rob.
4: I do watch highlights, though.
3: No. Not good enough.
4: I watch the highlights.
3: Not good enough.
4: And I make sure I know what happened.
3: No.
4: Mm-hmm.
3: No. It's weak. No.
4: I do that.
3: No, I don't know. And then you said do?
4: Yeah.
3: No. Who are you this Friday morning?
4: I do that.
3: Today, sunny, high near 103, low around 72 tonight. 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Rob, did all your bets fall flat yesterday?
5: Oh, yeah.
3: Yeah?
5: None were good in that Mexico-Korea game. Just, man, it was...
3: Where were you? Dead. What happened? I thought you were going to show up at Gentle Ben's last night.
5: I was, and then I got my girlfriend got home and made dinner, and then I got tired and cut my hair, and I just,
4: Was dinner full of carbs?
5: It was.
4: Yeah.
5: Just eating makes me tired. It doesn't matter what it is. So I was like, should we go? Let's go. And our dog wasn't feeling well. So, kind of just, sorry about that.
3: No. Yeah.
5: It was nothing to celebrate if I would have
3: went.
5: Korea did nothing.
3: No, Korea did not. They did exactly what I expected them to do.
5: But I think Mexico got lucky that goal. Where he mishandled the ball, the goalkeeper.
3: Right. No, the goalkeeper did not control the ball well, and they scored a goal on a loose ball in front of the goal. That's the problem. If your goalkeeper drops the ball, someone's foot's going to smash it in the back of the net. Yeah. It happens quite a bit.
5: It was kind of lame that first half, man. That first half was just, they were just dribbling the ball around, wasting time.
3: It's the game.
5: Yeah.
3: You don't score in every half. I don't have that reaction that you're expressing right now, and I hate that reaction.
4: It's always low scoring.
3: I hate that.
4: It just makes me mental.
3: I'm so sick and tired of hearing Americans talk poorly about soccer. Like, oh, dude, just watch a game. Just sit down.
5: But they weren't attacking at all. They just were, like, killing time. And I'm like, it's 0-0. What's going on
4: here? Just rolling around the field.
5: What's going?
3: Czechia won. South Africa won. Switzerland blitzes Bosnia-Herzegovina 4-1. Canada, Qatar. Canada puts 6 past Qatar. There's a nasty, nasty leg break for one of the Canadian players.
4: Oh, Gary and I did talk about that yesterday because he came in and he told me about it. I'm glad I didn't see it because those things, he didn't realize, I guess, that he'd broke his leg right away.
3: And Mexico won, South Korea 0. So we've got USA, Australia at noon, Scotland, Morocco at 3. Okay, first off, let me do a USA, Australia prediction.
4: Okay.
3: Oh, God. I'm just going to say a 1-1 draw.
4: Mm-hmm. Just, that's what I picked.
3: Yeah, just 1-1 for USA Australia. I would love to see a a 3-0 win for USA men's team, but I don't know, man. Australia is real scrappy. So is USA. Scotland, Morocco. This is a real tough one. I'm going to give the edge to Morocco. 1-0.
4: Ooh, I don't know.
3: Over Scotland.
4: Hmm.
3: 5:30, Philadelphia, Brazil, Haiti kickoff. I'll give Brazil a 3-0 win over Haiti.
4: Wow,
3: and
4: really?
3: Turkey A, Paraguay, kickoff at 7 from Santa Clara. I'll give Turkey A 2-0 win.
4: Hmm.
3: So, yeah, that's my predictions. I've already forgotten what I said about all four games. I got a draw with USA, Australia. I got Morocco, Brazil, and Turkey A winning today.
4: So. Got it. Yeah. All right.
3: All right.
4: I like it. Those are good predictions. So
3: no, I don't know. You know, Morocco's a better team than Scotland is. So.
4: Mm-hmm.
3: Brazil's Brazil, and Turkey A and Paraguay are the other two teams in the group with USA.
4: Where are these games happening today?
3: Well, USA and Australia is in Seattle.
4: Oh, wow.
3: Yeah.
4: Okay.
3: And we've got one of our talisman, our captain, Christian Pulisic. It looks like he's not playing today.
5: Oh, really?
3: He's a game time decision with a calf strain. And so Gio Reyna, he is like second string midfield, attacking midfielder. He scored a goal at the end of the last match, that goal that he kicked on the outside of his left foot. Anyway, it's a big deal for Gio Reyna to be making a start against Australia with Christian out. So, and that just adds to the storyline and the drama and all that.
5: Mm-hmm. Mm-hmm.
3: In this article. There was a friendly between USA and Australia, and it was talking about how USA's coach, Pochettino, normally at halftime is really calm and considered, but after that first half in a friendly against Australia, he was cursing and screaming his head off at halftime, saying, "Who are you guys? I thought you guys were Americans. You guys are taking so much S out there."
4: Oh, wow. I thought you guys were Americans. And they're like, "Well, we're in a we are. That's why we're shrugging. What do you? Yeah, that's why we just ate a hot dog and lifted up our hands and went, huh?
3: We're just so used to Uncle Sam making all the decisions for us. We didn't know what to do.
4: That's right. We can't. I don't know. That's funny. They were acting like Americans. I'm doing great.
3: Listen to this. I don't know if you heard this, Christine, but Sierra Vista police are investigating a bomb threat made at the mall at Sierra Vista.
4: Oh, okay. So we've had like a series of bombs in Bisbee, like on my street, that were found. There were like three. And they were inert, I guess. They didn't actually.
3: This is Sierra Vista.
4: Yeah, but it's not far.
3: And why is a bomb threat being made at the mall at Sierra Vista? What's the deal?
4: I don't know. Probably somebody from a hot dog on a stick didn't want to go to work, I guess, or Dillard's.
3: According to SVPD, no suspicious devices have been found. But the mall is being evacuated anyway out of precaution, including the hot dog on a stick stand, it says right here.
4: Yep. Mm-hmm.
3: Yeah.
4: Called it. Nailed it.
3: SVPD advises people to avoid the area while the investigation's underway.
4: Yeah.
3: Or, it's just advice. You could just like roll up in your overalls and put your thumbs in there and go, "All right, what'd you guys find?"
4: Yeah. I'm here to help you check it out. Mm-hmm. Yep. Mm-hmm.
3: Yeah.
4: Small town, yep.
3: But a bomb threat at a mall in Sierra Vista. I can't believe what I'm reading.
4: Isn't that crazy?
3: No, it's ridiculous. And, you know, listen, do your bomb threats in big major metro cities, not Sierra Vista, okay?
4: Yeah, and there's so many military people in Sierra Vista. This would just turn into pitchforks. Like, if there was really a bomb there, I think the military guys would go out and find him on their own.
3: All right. Well, let's just go ahead and get started. We've got all kinds of Jelly Roll stuff to talk about.
4: I'm anxious to talk about that. Yeah, because I've been reading a lot about this split, you know, their divorce.
3: Yeah, they're doing this real amicable thing. They're like, my best friend for life.
4: It's total spin and BS.
3: Yeah.
4: Mm-hmm.
3: And I hate them both.
4: Yeah, they both suck, and they deserved each other.
3: Right. There's a headline here in entertainment news about someone else that I don't necessarily hate.
4: Hmm.
3: But I know there's a lot of people in your circles, Christine, that do.
4: Oh, yeah. Mm-hmm.
3: And it's a story about Carlos Mencia.
4: Well, you love to see it. You know what I mean? Oh, wow.
3: It cracks me up.
4: It is. It's funny. Mm-hmm. Love it.
3: And I've got a little bit of history in relation to the topic of this headline in regards to Carlos.
4: Oh, really?
3: Yeah, like, you know, he's been in the studio a bunch, and I asked him questions.
4: Mm-hmm.
3: Like, how much are you worth? What's your value?
4: Oh. Financial stuff?
3: Uh-huh, yeah.
4: Oh, that's great.
3: Yeah.
4: Maybe you can testify in his hearing as court case.
3: Jim Carrey, Ron Howard, Celebrity Row, Knicks Parade, all kinds of stuff.
4: That's great. Yeah. I love the Knicks Parade. It looked fun.
3: Very nice. Happy Friday. Man, I can't wait for USA Australia at noon. We'll be at Gentle Ben's hanging out. We're doing raffles at halftime. You know, first 50 people get the Modelo boot glass and $6 Modelo pints. It's all of these watch parties have turned out to be glorious. So,
4: mm-hmm.
3: And last night was no exception, man. It was a packed house for Mexico, Korea. So,
4: whoa. I bet.
5: Are there any Korean fans? I just was curious.
3: I did see Asian persuasion folk.
5: Oh, okay.
3: But I didn't see a Korea shirt or jersey. Okay.
5: Yeah. They were in hiding.
3: Right, yeah.
5: They were trying to lay low.
3: There were some Anglo Uber nerds that were there. And I had a hard time trying to, you know, generalize and judge a book by its cover. Mm-hmm. And I go, interesting, Uber nerd, this could go either way.
5: Yeah.
3: They live in southern Arizona. They could have a partner or family member that's Mexican.
5: Mm-hmm.
3: Or they could be half Korean themselves, and we just can't tell.
4: Huh.
5: Yeah. I wish I was there. I could approach them and, you know.
3: You could have done something.
5: Mm-hmm. Yeah, see if
3: But you're too...
5: They're on my side.
3: You were too sleepy from eating biscuits, I guess.
5: How are you feeling, man? That's a kind of a late night for you, right?
3: No, it's fine.
5: Okay.
3: It's good. Yeah. I put another soccer game on after Final Whistle for Mexico, Korea.
5: Oh.
3: Yeah.
5: Okay.
3: I had to watch the Fort Wayne match from Wednesday night.
4: Really?
3: Yeah. Yeah.
4: Oh, my goodness. So there was a whole nother soccer game after the soccer game.
3: Oh, yeah. Yeah, there was like 5 games yesterday I had to watch.
4: Oh, man.
3: Yeah.
4: Wow.
3: And you can't even watch 1 minute of USA Australia.
4: I do watch a minute of
3: you lukewarm follower of Jesus. I spit you out of my mouth.
4: You got me.
3: Yep.
4: I am neither hot nor cold. That's true, babe.
3: All right. We'll get our break and come back and do entertainment news. It's the Frank Show. Happy Friday.
0: 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Traffic. Good morning. There's an incident reported at Benson Highway and Colossal Cave Road. Use Wentworth or I...
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1: Frank Show Entertainment News. Woo! Okay.
2: All right. This part of the Frank Show is brought to you by Goettl. That's G-O-E-T-T-L. 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Comedian, L.A. District Attorney's Office is set up at the Hall of Justice in downtown, where D.A. Nathan Hochman spoke to the assembled members of the media. Carlos Mencia has been hit with a 12 tax-related criminal charge. He could face more than a decade in prison if convicted on all of them, according to the L.A. D.A.
3: I can't get over it. Like, how does he... So he's making enough money that he can get in trouble for not paying taxes?
2: Mencia has been charged with 12 counts, 6 connected to his personal tax returns and 6 to his business tax returns. Huh. Prosecutors allege that Mencia failed to report $8.7 million in income and owes more than $300,000 in unpaid state taxes.
3: Wow.
2: Hochman said if convicted on all 12 counts, Mencia could face more than a decade in prison, as well as having to pay taxes and interest that he allegedly owes. Mencia was arrested around 7 a.m. in his home in Encino and bail set at $250,000. He added that Mencia is expected to be arraigned on Monday.
3: I can't believe that he makes millions of dollars.
2: So the DA attorney said state officials tried to contact Mencia nearly 80 times

0: shocked.
1: But also, he's not smart enough to do what Trump does and pay only, you know, set up an LLC or something so that he's only paying $750 in taxes. That you can do that. There's ways around stuff.
0: Bunny XO reveals that she and Jelly Roll are still having a baby. You mean to tell me that you're not going to third term, you know?
1: What? Third term? What? No. I don't think that the surrogate's even pregnant yet.
0: Oh, there's a surrogate?
1: Yeah. It's not her. No, she's not pregnant. They were going through a surrogate for months.
0: Bunny XO says her split from Jelly Roll isn't stopping the pair from growing their family, revealing they're still moving forward with plans to have a baby despite the end of their marriage. Bunny addressed the divorce on her podcast, explaining she and Jelly have decided to end their nearly 10-year relationship, but still plan to have a child together and co-parent.
1: I believe that, yeah. She's always wanted her own kid.
0: Bunny opened up about the couple's difficult IVF journey, revealing they suffered multiple embryo losses while trying to start a family.
1: Right.
0: She said the setbacks took a significant emotional toll on both of them and continued to strain the relationship.
1: Yeah, it's very difficult. They've been through a lot of loss. They found a surrogate that they really like a lot to carry their... They wanted her to have twins, but for some reason, the embryos are not what they, you know, sticking. You know what I mean?
0: Viable.
1: Yeah, they're not. We don't know why.
0: Speaking of, stress in a relationship.
1: Yeah.
0: This happened to me in my marriage. And tell me what you think.
1: Okay.
0: I didn't have to. I got one of those, what do you call, vasectomies.
1: Yes.
0: And then the urologist, like 2 weeks after, want you to bring in a sample.
1: Right, to check and make sure it's taken.
0: To check and make sure that you ain't got no spermies in your semen, right?
1: Right.
0: Mm-hmm. Right.
1: Normal. Yeah.
0: And so they give you, you know, the little plastic cup with the lid and a paper bag, etc.
1: And you got to bring it back.
0: So I make my sample, and then I'm headed to the garage. I'm going to the urologist to drop off my sample.
1: Mm-hmm.
0: And my wife, before I leave the house, says, can I see?
1: Oh, huh? Okay.
0: Just out of curiosity.
1: Uh-huh.
0: And I was like, I wasn't expecting that, but also, you know, whatever.
1: It's your wife, sure.
0: Not that big a deal, you know.
1: Right.
0: So I reach into the bag and I pull out the sample jar and she looks at it and then she looks at me and she goes, "That's it?"
1: Yeah.
0: And we've been having, it's strained our relationship ever since, you know.
1: Really?
0: Yeah, I think about, you know, getting shamed by my wife over...
1: Well, I mean, maybe she's just surprised. Maybe she thought it was more, you know what I mean?
0: Well, but it was obvious by her reaction. It was obvious by her reaction, wasn't it?
1: Yeah, but it's never very much. Like, that's normal. It's not very much, ever. There's a million, spermies are really small. She needs an education.
0: Then Bunny XO is hopping away from the truth about her divorce. This one says, days after news that Jelly Roll filed for divorce, she addressed their breakup, emphasizing that nobody cheated and that they split on the best possible terms.
1: This just cannot be true because the posts leading up to their split indicate there is something bad happened. This is just their spin.
0: He's always been my best friend, and I love that man more than life itself. I just don't want to ever see him again.
1: Yeah. Yeah, you really love him.
0: Yeah.
1: Mm-hmm. And he's great, and he didn't cheat on you.
0: She goes on to say, you guys have seen how I ride for that mofo. Even to this day, behind the scenes, your girl's still riding for that man, and I always will.
1: Ew. That's too bad, buddy,
0: we saved each other. We served our purpose for each other.
1: No, she saved him. She was back being an escort and supporting
0: Bunny
1: him.
0: Bunny said she and Jelly Roll are both comfortable with each other moving on to a new chapter. She says, has my husband started dating? Yes, he has. And we're happy for him. Ew. Mm-hmm. Ew. Mm-hmm. Ew. I'm grossed out that she shared a bed with him. And then I'm grossed out that she claims she's happy he's dating. Ew.
1: And that she's still his ride or die.
0: Gross.
1: Why would you do that? Move on.
0: Just gross people.
1: Ugh. She's still being dumb.
0: Let's talk about Charlie XCX.
1: Okay.
0: I like her.
1: Mm-hmm.

0: I love this girl, too.
1: I like her a lot.
0: I don't even know her music very much, but I like her.
2: Well, the only thing you really need to spend any time with is Brat.
0: Mm-hmm. Yeah, that was great.
2: Charlie XCX says that she has turned her back on social media to focus on her mental health and to reduce anxiety.
0: Good for her.
2: And that'll do it, you know?
0: Yeah.
2: You don't need a personal account.
0: No, just let your assistant run it. Who cares?
2: I've discovered, you know, I don't need to be on Facebook. And mm-hmm. I don't need to see every single message that gets posted by a listener.
0: No.
2: And I don't need to interact with every single person that has a question.
0: Of course not.
2: And I, you know, it's better for me if I've got someone else taking care of that for me.
0: Mm-hmm.
2: Someone that can be nice.
0: That's right. Somebody that doesn't suck.
2: Because I suck and I tend to get real grumpy. If you come in and look at me sideways, I'm going to blast you, you know?
0: Yeah, or block you.
2: Or block
0: blast
2: you.
0: Or block.
2: Right.
0: One way or the other. You're not getting away with it.
2: So she's got an upcoming album, Music, Fashion, Film. It says it marks a bold new era for her, sparking fan debate with its lead single, Rock Music.
0: Oh, really?
2: I don't know about this girl, man. I like her a lot.
0: She's the whole package. She was on Saturday Night Live, and she did a great job.
2: I would say that between Dua Lipa and Charlie XCX, I love how they both look.
0: Yeah,
2: but I only like one of their music. I don't like the music of both of them.
0: You don't. So do you like Dua Lipa or do you like Charlie?
2: I really like the way Dua Lipa looks.
0: Yes.
2: But I really love Charlie's music.
0: There we go.
2: If we could just get Dua to cover Charlie's music.
0: You know what? Maybe we can. I wonder if they've done that. I know they've worked together.
2: I know they've collabed, but I don't know if they like straight up cover each other.
0: Huh. Okay.
2: Yeah. So anyway. All right, new album by Charlie X. She did the soundtrack for Wuthering Heights, and there's the very first track on that. And Sean O'Reilly, if you're listening, I think I've texted you about this track. You have to check it out.
0: Okay,
2: it's first track on the Wuthering Heights soundtrack. It's called This House, I believe. Who's the John Cale does spoken word lines in this track.
0: Oh, really?
2: And boy, is it haunting, especially when you play it at like full volume.
0: You
2: know who else would really appreciate it is your Getty.
0: Really?
2: If he's not familiar with this this house track from Wuthering Heights soundtrack, tell him to check it out. Yeah.
0: Yeah. I will. Yeah.
2: I didn't see any of the, well, that's not true. I did see some of the Knicks parade, but I just saw like people losing their minds and climbing light poles and twerking from fence posts. And
0: I saw Timothy Chalamet on a float or whatever, just losing his mind.
2: I didn't know anything about Timothy Chalamet before the Knicks won this title, and now I hate his guts.
0: He just was flipping out.
2: No.
0: That's weird.
2: But now it makes perfect sense why he's involved with a Kardashian. He's an insufferable douchebag. Yeah.
0: There is a flaw in his personality, I think, if he's with a Kardashian.
2: He's gross.
0: Something's going on.
2: There's really something wrong with him, and he's gross to look at. All right, that's all the time for entertainment news. I hope you got enough Jelly Roll details this morning.
0: Yeah, because we'll keep following the story and calling him out on his BS.
2: Yeah, it's the Frank Show. We'll be right back.
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18: I'm Tyler Butler with 13 News. We have new details on one of the 2 swift water rescues that took place Wednesday night. Tucson police believe a woman found dead in a wash may be the missing person who was swept away along with 8 others. Early yesterday morning, the body of Tiffany Miguel was found in the Santa Cruz Wash just south of Silver Lake. Miguel and the others were in a wash tunnel Wednesday night near I-19 and Ajo when a strong storm led to a flash flood sweeping them away. Rescue crews were able to save 8 others in the wash, but one of their group was reported missing. Today in weather, expect highs near 101 with some pretty similar temperatures and sunny conditions to carry us through the weekend. I'm Tyler Butler with 13 News.
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1: 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Here's Frank.
2: All right. Well, listen, call me crazy if you want, but I've never enjoyed store-bought pesto.
3: You're crazy.
2: But a little unhinged, some might say. But what I am okay with is store-bought Alfredo sauce. And now's a bad time if you enjoy store-bought Alfredo.
3: Now's a good time.
2: No, yes. It's a bad time.
3: Why bad? Wait, what? Why bad time?
2: If you like store-bought Alfredo sauce, it's a bad time.
3: Oh, okay.
2: Federal health officials have issued a recall for Alfredo sauce distributed to dozens of U.S. states by a supplier because of potential salmonella contamination.
3: Oh, right.
2: The sauce was voluntarily recalled by the supplier because it contained a dry milk powder ingredient that was possibly contaminated with salmonella.
3: Mm-hmm.
2: 913 cases recalled, and each of those cases contained 12 sealed bags of sauce, with each bag weighing over 3 pounds. 3 pounds of Alfredo sauce is a lot of sauce.
3: Yeah, I love how they make Alfredo sauce with powdered milk. That's great.
2: The Coffee Connection Company Incorporated, based in Lebanon, Tennessee, voluntarily recalled the sauce. Well, they're using powdered milk because they're a coffee company.
3: The company
2: did not immediately return. The recall initiated last month, designated earlier this month by the FDA as the highest risk category. One in which there was a reasonable probability that the product could cause serious adverse health issues or death.
3: Ooh, well, yeah, for people with weakened immune systems and compromised children
2: and old people. Yeah,
3: that's it. Right. Mm-hmm. Man.
2: Older than 65 and with weakened immune systems. So you know, don't be giving your 80-year-old grandpa just a tubs of Alfredo, okay?
3: No, don't get... Just make it yourself. It's super easy.
2: Here you go, Grandpa Clifford.
3: Yeah.
2: You know, you're like super excited about some kind of windfall inheritance, but he just won't die.
3: I found some expired Alfredo sauce.
2: You're from the old world. You love this sauce.
3: Except Italians don't eat Alfredo sauce. They don't eat Alfredo pasta. That's for tourists.
2: Said old world. I wasn't specific, was I?
3: No.
2: Yeah. But, you know, with me, with my English heritage.
3: That's right. That's true. Mm-hmm. Old world means, yeah, Stoke.
2: All right. So, but Alfredo sauce. Let's just talk about how good it is for a second, huh?
3: It's like a macaroni and cheese, but only I think it's better than the regular mac and cheese with cheddar.
2: I haven't been to Olive Garden in a minute.
3: Yeah.
2: But if I go to Olive Garden and I don't have Alfredo to dip my bottomless breadsticks in, I feel like I'm getting ripped off.
3: You know what I bought from Olive Garden?
2: No.
3: I bought their, you know, that little cheese roller thing that they come to your table and they put the cheese in and it's a roller. I have that.
2: You mean like a grinder?
3: A cheese grater.
2: Yeah.
3: You can buy them from Olive Garden. Yeah. And I got one.
2: It's a fun trick to play at the Olive Garden when they go to put some shredded cheese on your pasta. And the second they make the first turn, you go, whoa.
3: Great, now I'm gonna barf.
2: But really, I'm like the guy in one of those Geico commercials where you're like, nah, keep going. Mm-hmm. And then next thing you know, you're under a mound of shredded Parmesan.
3: Mm. Oh my God, it's so good. Mm. And those rollers are amazing for hard cheeses. I love it.
2: But yeah, call me crazy if you want, but I never like store-bought pesto.
3: This meme that we're talking about, the call me crazy one, is 3 years old already.
2: Yeah.
3: I can't believe I've never heard of it.
2: I told Christine about the pesto meme. A girl named Susie is in her kitchen, and she's smashing up garlic bulbs, and she says into the camera, call me crazy if you want, but I've never liked store-bought pesto. And so the meme is that people then will follow that up with, wow, Susie, that's crazy. You know, one time I...
3: And then they say their own, like, wow, Susie, that's just unhinged. One time I was bartending at a bar in New York City.
2: And they go
3: and
2: on.
3: The sky walks
2: the
3: in.
2: The stories just go on and on and on and on. And,
3: millions of users began stitching her video to share their own unbelievably wild, funny, or dramatic life stories after her opening line. And it's just brilliant.
2: Yeah.
3: And all I want to do is watch every single one.
2: God.
3: Call me crazy. Yeah, Susie, that's
2: God,
3: nuts.
2: Susie, that's insane. Wow, Susie, you're unhinged. Susie.
3: I love the one upsmanship.
2: Underneath the video, or underneath that segment there, there's a Facebook link, and that's where Pesto Susie meets Gordon Ramsay.
3: Really?
2: And Gordon Ramsay tells her, don't worry, Susie, I don't like store-bought pesto either.
3: That's awesome. Oh, yay. Yeah, that's like a year later after she went viral. That's awesome.
2: It's the Frank Show. We'll be right back.
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0: Hey, it's Larry Mack. 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
4: Traffic. Good morning. Traffic is slowing on Benson Highway between Ajo and Campbell. You can use Park or Irving.
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1: All right, big keyword coming up around 7:50 to get qualified for the Highway to Vegas road trip to see AC/DC at Allegiant Stadium along with hotel and gas card. So make sure you're listening for that. That's happening before the end of the hour. Listen, you don't have to love soccer. You don't have to love pickleball.
2: Right.
1: But you probably would just enjoy a good competition, at least, right?
2: Oh, yeah. I love a good matchup. Yeah, I love competition.
1: There's this article from the Indian Express. I have no idea who this is.
2: It's a paper in India.
1: It's not the Hindu Times?
2: No, Hindustan Times is a different one, but yeah.
1: So this article is talking about the American-Australian rivalry.
2: I can't believe that there is one, but there is. I read this article and I was just, what? And I guess it's been brewing for a couple years.
1: So there's, well, for decades, actually. But it says if you want to understand the heart of the American-Australian rivalry, don't look to football, it says.
2: It says
1: look to the swimming pool in Sydney 26 years ago.
2: What?
1: Yeah, this was the 2000 Olympics and the American men's 4x100 meter freestyle relay team spent weeks bragging that they were going to smash the Australians like guitars.
2: Why are you saying that?
1: Well, yeah. You know, they're just talking smack. It's pretty common in athletic circles.
2: Okay.
1: You see, see the fighters at a weigh-in trying to intimidate each other. I mean, that's all this is.
2: Doing the haka.
1: You never, which is the most annoying tradition in all of the world.
2: I love it.
1: That's the reason I hate it so much, because everyone acts like it's so novel. No, it's not. It's the reason it's novel is because it belongs to a very small ethnic group on the other side of the world. But when you've got high school kids doing it before their football game on a Friday night, get out of here.
2: Well, yeah. I mean, I love watching like Aboriginal kids do it before their rugby matches or whatever. So Samoans.
1: Back in 2000 at the Sydney Olympics, the American men's swim team was bragging they were going to smash the Australians. It was a home crowd in Sydney. The Australians touched the wall first and they broke a world record. And after that, they stood on the blocks, mock strumming furious air guitars right back at their rivals.
2: Bless them. That's hysterical. That is a great troll. And I love it. They were trolling before there was anything called trolling. That's awesome.
1: For decades, the operational reality of the USA-Australia sporting relationship has been, it's like a hyper-athletic feud masked as a sibling rivalry is what they're saying here.
2: Oh, okay.
1: They've traded body blows on the Olympic athletics track. They fought on basketball courts. And they stared each other down from opposite end of tennis nets. And I've always like felt this kind of kinship towards Australia whenever we play them in anything. I do kind of look at them as like our cousins almost, you know?
2: They are, yeah.
1: Right.
2: Well, just like the British, yeah.
1: Well, no,
2: Canadians?
1: I look at the British as like the parents of the United States and Australia. And so we're like the offspring and Australia is like you know, like the younger brother that fails to launch.
2: Got it. Yes. Still on the teat of mom and dad.
1: Right.
2: Yes, yeah. I got you. Yeah.
1: So then this article goes into what's going to happen today when USA and Australia step onto the field in Seattle. And they're talking about the cross-sport animosity is finally spilling onto the football pitch. There is lingering locker room anger. There's geopolitical friction and a heavy dose of disrespect from the media.
2: Because
1: the media doesn't rate USA or Australia in footballing terms.
2: No?
1: No.
2: Oh.
1: No.
2: So they have a shared underdog status?
1: Well, USA is ranked 17th in the FIFA rankings in the world, you know?
2: Yeah.
1: Australia, a little bit lower than that.
2: Really?
1: Yeah.
2: Okay. Yeah. I'm surprised to know that. Listen, there is a whole Wikipedia page about Australia United States sports rivalries. Yeah. They even have one. It's like they have basketball, soccer, and the swimming one's mentioned, tennis is mentioned. There's so many sports that there is this rivalry, and I've never heard of it, but it'd be interesting to see this game today.
1: So it says that if diplomacy requires a phone call, footballing rivalries require a catalyst on the pitch.
2: Mm-hmm.
1: And they go back to a friendly in October of last year in Colorado.
2: Oh, okay.
1: So I didn't know that they had played a friendly in Colorado. I guess I missed out on this.
2: Mm-hmm.
1: And it says what was supposed to be just a standard pre-World Cup friendly degenerated fast.
2: So they
1: call the Australian team the Socceroos, right?
2: Yes, the Socceroos.
1: And it says the Socceroos were seeking to disrupt the technical superiority of the U.S. men's side.
2: Uh-huh.
1: The manager for the U.S. men's team is Mauricio Pochettino. He's Argentinian.
2: Uh-huh.
1: It said in that match he was deploying an unrelenting physical press. And so the Australians didn't just challenge for the ball. They targeted the ankles and the psyches of the America's golden generation. By the second half, tactical fouls had become shoving matches. The flashpoint came near the touchline where American defender Chris Richard had to be physically restrained from charging the Australian bench. Sports Illustrated later reported that Richard had openly threatened Australian players following what the U.S. camp viewed was a series of dangerously cynical challenges. The kind that we saw yesterday in Canada, Qatar.
2: Yeah.
1: We've got a Canadian player that suffered a broken tibia and fibula in yesterday's match against Qatar.
2: Right. Ismail Kone or something like that. What's his name? Yeah, Kone.
1: So his name. Anyway, the point is if you're going to watch a game, mm-hmm. watch this one at noon today, USA and Australia.
2: Right.
1: Real quick, this is kind of like the exclamation point.
2: Okay.
1: I mentioned Mauricio Pochettino. He's the man, the Argentinian manager of the U.S. men's team.
2: Yes.
1: At this game against Australia in October in Colorado. Mm-hmm. It says at halftime, Pochettino, who's usually calm, and I've known Pochettino for a decade.
2: Yeah.
1: I've never seen him raise his voice or show anger, emotion, or any of that.
2: A lot of soccer coaches, I think, are like that, at least from what I've seen.
1: The more successful ones are, yeah.
2: Yeah, like a Brechelon. They're classy.
1: If you, here's a quote from Arsene Wenger.
2: Mm-hmm.
1: He said, you have to be very careful how you deploy anger because you could do irreparable damage.
2: Right. Oh, that's thoughtful.
1: Yeah.
2: Uh-huh.
1: So at halftime of this USA-Australia match back in October in Colorado, at halftime, Pochettino's not calm. He comes into the locker room and delivered a blistering, expletive-laden speech demanding his players stop being kicked around the park.
2: Whoa!
1: So, well, I'm sure these USA players came into the locker room at halftime feeling sorry for themselves, like the Australians are being mean to us.
2: Right.
1: And Pochettino came in and says, what the F are you guys doing?
2: Yeah, are you going to let these punks punk you?
1: Watching that game last year, you could see that they were up for it, putting in challenges, putting up a fight. That's when Mauricio had his halftime rant. And he said, these guys can't kick us around. And I think he was right. This is Seb Berhalter speaking. When Pochettino told his players, Berhalter revealed was simpler than any tactical instruction. Pochettino said to his players, we're Americans. We don't take ish.
2: Whoa.
1: And the U.S. players are saying that kind of lit a fuse.
2: Oh, wow. That was the point. Yeah. That's really poetic, too, to know when to, fight
1: right.
2: and when to raise your voice and when not to. Because if you do it all the time, like, who was that basketball coach that was
1: Bobby
2: always throwing?
1: Bobby Knight.
2: Bobby Knight, yeah. You do that, and then, you know, your players are just like, ugh,
1: right.
2: Here he goes again. Like, who cares?
1: Join me, KLPX and ESPN Tucson at General Benz for the World Cup today. USA Australia kickoff at noon. 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
3: Good morning. There's an incident reported at Moore Drive and Casa Grande Highway. Take Sanders or Avra Valley Road.
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1: All right, this part of the Frank Show is brought to you by Duke's Mayo. Has a yellow lid, it's got twang. Get Duke's Mayo in stores.
2: Cheers. I think you're stupid. 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
3: You suffered brain damage.
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5: Dumbass of the day.
1: All right, well, some people get released from jail and they try to keep a low profile. Authorities in Florida say a 23-year-old man from Miami Gardens did the opposite, walking out of custody and almost immediately stealing a Ford SUV from the courthouse parking lot before leading officers on a second high-speed chase in less than a week. The whole thing reads like a man who learned nothing from getting caught the first time because the second arrest looks a lot like the first. Jeffrey Julian Joaquinus Vasquez, released from the Monroe County Jail on June 12th. According to the sheriff's office, he did not waste any time before getting into more trouble. Deputies say right after walking out, he stole a Ford SUV from the Plantation Key Courthouse parking lot and took off, putting him back on the wrong side of the law within what amounted to minutes. The chase that followed kicked off Friday around 5 p.m. The sheriff's office got word that Florida Highway Patrol was already pursuing a Ford SUV that had bolted from a reckless driving traffic stop near mile marker 83. Highway Patrol took the lead on the pursuit while the sheriff's office assisted. The two agencies eventually brought the Ford to a stop near mile marker 61, where Vasquez was taken into custody and hauled straight back to the jail he had just left.
6: This is so weird. He also, in that same parking lot, broke into another car and stole an iPhone charger.
1: While he was allegedly walking away, with was not cash or anything valuable in the usual sense, it was an iPhone charger.
6: Yeah.
1: For that break-in, the sheriff's office charged him with theft and burglary of an unoccupied vehicle. The Highway Patrol, meanwhile, filed multiple charges tied to the stolen Ford. Yeah. I want to know, how in the hell do you... I mean, I assume he doesn't have his stealing vehicle tools with him getting out of the jail.
6: Yeah, how did he do that?
1: So
6: you're right.
1: What is he... How does he just, like, go up to any Ford and go, all right, you're mine?
6: That's a great question. Somebody must have just left their keys in the car or something. I don't know. It's so stupid.
1: Miami Beach police say a 25-year-old man caused the scare on Ocean Drive Tuesday night, swinging a knife and harassing patrons in the popular tourist area on South Beach. Authorities said it happened after 11:45 p.m. near 9th Street, and an arrest report from the Miami Beach Police Department states that a worker at Mango's Nightclub reported that a man later identified as Juan Luis Rivera Jr. was exhibiting the threatening behaviors. Police said they were able to track down two victims who said Rivera approached them, lifted his jacket to show a pocket knife in his waistband, and was mumbling incoherently.
6: Huh.
1: According to the report, Rivera then followed the victims and was eventually flanking them, asking them, "Why y'all walking so fast?" while holding the knife in his hand.
6: God.
1: Authorities said after noticing police officers in the area, Rivera took off. They said two witnesses later flagged down police officers and pointed out Rivera, who was walking nearby. Police said they detained him and found the folding knife. The report states Rivera told the officers, "I didn't do anything. I was just trying to get the girls' numbers."
6: And that, boys, is why women always pick the bear.
1: Police arrested Rivera. He has a Miami Overtown address. He was arrested on a charge of aggravated assault with a deadly weapon.
6: I love Mango's Nightclub. I kind of want to go there. I bet it's like the 90s inside.
1: Maybe that's why I refrain from asking girls for their numbers, so I don't have to pull a knife on them. Right?
6: That's right.
1: Right.
6: Your slitter stays in the pocket.
1: Yeah.

0: Orange County, a former probation officer faces over 560 years in prison after she helped warn members of a drug trafficking group that investigators were closing in.
1: What?
0: In a Thursday release, agents said the woman identified as 32-year-old Crystal Lawson had been granted access to the Comprehensive Case Information System database as part of her job as a juvenile probation officer when she was hired in 2022. Later that same year, she was fired after an arrest for battery, deputies added, but her access to those databases was not cut off. Between January and May this year, Lawson illegally accessed the database over 100 times, searching for active criminal cases that involved members of a drug trafficking organization that was under investigation. Lawson was able to find multiple active unserved arrest warrants, searched for and identified co-defendants in the criminal case, and leaked active arrest warrants to members and associates of the group. Mm-hmm. 560 years, though.
1: The rest of her life because she was tipping off drug dealers.
0: Wasn't just the rest of her life. It's like the rest of 10 more lives.
1: Right.
0: You know?
1: Mm-hmm. At least. That's incredible.
0: The leaks resulted in evidence being lost, unrecovered assets, and at least one flight to avoid arrest.
1: Wow.
0: As such, Lawson was taken into custody and now faces 113 felony counts of computer crimes and unauthorized access. Each count is punishable by up to 5 years in prison.
1: What? This is just bonkers.
2: Yeah.
1: Oh, my God. I wonder if the drug dealers paid her. Maybe that's why she did it for extra money.
0: And then I don't really have time for a final dumbass, but rest assured, this fourth and final dumbass this morning, like all the others, is out of Florida. I can do this. I'll make it real quick. Leesburg, Florida. Lake County deputies arrested two men last week, accused of going more than 100 miles an hour as they raced each other along U.S. 27 in Leesburg. One of the men was 85 years old. Deputies arrested 85-year-old William Bosworth, who was driving a gray Nissan sports car, and 57-year-old Philip Signorino, who was driving a red Corvette. Little red Corvette.
1: Oh, my God. I don't get it. The Nissan was racing the Corvette.
0: Deputies said they clocked Bosworth's Nissan doing 110 and a 45. Bosworth stopped on Highway 27. Deputies say they clocked Signorino's Corvette doing 125.
1: Okay, so the Corvette won. That's what I wanted to know.
0: Right.
1: Okay.
0: I'm sorry, what won?
1: The Corvette won.
0: What color was it?
1: The little red Corvette.
0: The little red Corvette. That's right. That's your dumbass of the day.
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9: I'm Tyler Butler with 13 News. A new wildfire is burning south of Tucson in Santa Cruz County. The Forest Service says the Big Casa Fire is near the top of Mount Brightson in the Santa Rita Mountains. Might be able to see it from Highway 83 and some nearby towns. Right now, it is at least 5 acres, but it's not threatening any buildings. Crews are responding. We'll keep you updated. Today in weather, expect highs near 101 with some pretty similar temperatures and sunny conditions to carry us through the weekend. Things heat up, though, toward the middle of next week, though. Looking ahead, temperatures expected near 104 Monday, 107 Tuesday, 108 on Wednesday, before we start seeing a slow drop Thursday to 106. Chilly. I'm Tyler Butler with 13 News.
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1: Well, for the first time in my life, I am just old enough that when I hear certain lyrics from You Shook Me All Night Long, I think to myself, oh my goodness, I know what he's talking about.
2: Oh, it sounds like an earthquake or something.
1: It's the line before he sings, but I was already there. I'm like, oh yeah, I know what he's talking about. Yeah,
2: you do?
1: Oh yeah. KLPX and Jim Cleek. 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
2: Take two.
1: 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It's a chance for you to win a rock and roll road trip to see AC/DC in Vegas. 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
2: Rosie is a keyword in one of their songs.
3: Yeah. Whole Lot of Rosie, I think it is. The song.
1: Okay. Yeah. There you go. Yeah. Well, I don't know every single song by AC/DC. My bad.
2: Oh, yeah. It's a good one.
1: Second chance to qualify at Jim Click Jeep in the Auto Mall. 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So AC/DC Highway to Vegas presented by Jim Click Jeep only in the Auto Mall. We had a really sad situation unfold here in Tucson with the start of monsoon season.
2: Oh, right.
1: Mm-hmm. And we lost a soul in a swift water rescue. I guess 11 people got rescued and one person did not.
2: Right. Two of those people were swept away, but they were able to recover them. They're not one of the ones that passed away. It's a wild story.
1: What I read was that they did find one of the persons alive, but the other person was deceased.
2: Oh, it is the other person. Okay.
1: I don't, that's what I read, but I could have, you know, I read so much stuff. It's possible I got it confused.
2: No, I don't. I mean, you know, I was surprised to read that and then maybe they corrected it.
1: So the deputy fire chief goes on the local news and he starts laying out a safety plan. Listen, I don't have any safety training at all. I don't have any fire captain experience. I wouldn't know the first thing.
2: Right. I don't even know first aid. Don't ask me.
1: I would look around and see, is there anybody else more qualified to perform CPR?
2: Literally everybody, there's a dog nearby. Yes,
1: precious,
2: you can do it.
1: Precious moments would be wasted because I would be hemming and hawing. But I'm going to make two guesses. I've not watched any of this, but I'm going to guess if you're a fire captain and you need to address the public about these sorts of situations.
2: Yeah.
1: First thing I'm going to mention is don't be driving through the water.
2: Right. If it says there's possible high water, don't pass it.
1: It's going to be a reminder that if you can't see the road through the water, then you don't know how deep the water is.
2: Right.
1: And don't take that chance. And then the other thing, and I think this one is more common sense than don't drive in through water. If you're an unhoused person.
2: Oh, yeah.
1: Find high ground when the sun goes down. Don't sleep in the washes.
2: No. Yeah.
1: Because I feel like that's what happened in this case.
2: Yeah, in the afternoon monsoons when the sun was going down. Yes, that is what happened.
1: All right, I'm going to press play on this and see what Fire Captain says here.
4: And a majority of those have to do with people who were really not obeying the laws to not drive through flooded washes.
1: I love this captain shaming these people. Shame them. You're not obeying the laws. It's a law. Don't drive through the water.
2: Don't.
1: Yeah.
4: Or people who are in places that are prone to flash floods.
1: Look at that. I'm no fire captain, but did I nail two for two or what?
2: Nailed it. Yep. You're a Tucsonan, though.
3: Yeah.
2: Yeah. You got it.
3: You know.
2: You know, I was out in Elfrida in the middle of a monsoon, and I had to wait until the water, like there were dips in the road, and I did wait because it was just, I know I would have gotten stuck. I would have ruined my car.
1: Yeah.
2: Yeah.
1: Tucson Fire responded to a Swiftwater rescue at 1234 West Ajo Way. Crews arrived. This is just a couple days ago. This is their tweet. Crews arrived within 8 minutes and found 8 people stranded at the exit of a concrete tunnel. 3 individuals had already been swept away before firefighters arrived, and 2 were pulled out with throw bags.
2: That's it. Okay.
1: The remaining 8 were rescued using a ground ladder and rescue ring.
2: Right.
1: Firefighters searched both sides of the river from the rescue location to Silver Lake Road, while downstream spotters were positioned at Silver Lake and the Santa Cruz to assist in searching for the missing person. That search concluded without locating the missing individual.
2: Oh, man.
1: A second Swiftwater rescue happened at West Commerce Drive.
2: Right. That's down here.
1: That's where we work.
3: Yeah.
1: So 3759 West Commerce Drive, a patient was transported to a local hospital.
2: Whoa.
1: All right, people. This happens every year when monsoon hits. It's without fail, by the way.
2: That's right. Okay, so I just want to say real quick, TFD has a public safety motto, which is turn around, don't drown. And they have realistic training in the Salt River. I didn't know that either. They do that every year. They do realistic training. Wow.
1: Yeah. You never see them train?
2: Never. No, I haven't seen them, but they say that they do.
1: They do.
2: And turn around, don't drown.
1: Yeah.
2: That's great. Good advice.
1: Yeah. So, get a Sharpie. Stop at the Walgreens and get a silver Sharpie and write that on your dashboard.
2: On your forehead backwards.
1: Whatever
2: so
1: you
2: when you look
1: do.
2: In the rearview mirror, it tells you what to do.
1: Honest to God, I feel like it'd be easier to get through a flooded wash on foot than it would in your car.
2: Oh.
1: I'm not making that suggestion. Get out of your car and walk through the water. I'm not saying that. I'm just saying, for me, I go, you know what? I can walk through that better than I can drive through it.
2: I'm sure. Yeah. That does seem reasonable. You're able to maybe grab onto something.
1: I just feel
2: like it just seems like the car's a death trap.
1: I just feel like the car is so easy for the water to get under the tires and just lift it up off the ground just the slightest bit.
2: Oh, yeah. I mean, and you know that because you
1: shut
2: went
1: up.
2: Through the
1: you
2: high water
1: up.
2: Once.
1: You shut up.
2: Well,
1: I
2: you
1: don't,
2: didn't know.
1: No!
2: You didn't need to.
1: I said stop!
2: Okay.
1: I'm shaming people for driving through swift water situations. I don't bring up the fact that I've been guilty of it myself.
2: But.
1: All right. It's the Frank Show. We'll be right back.
0: 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Traffic.
5: Good morning. There's an incident reported at Moore Drive and Casa Grande Highway. Take Sanders or Avra Valley Road. Coachline and West Oak Stream Road reports a crash. You can use Twin Peaks Road instead. And there's still more slowing at Speedway and Runway Drive. That's the frontage road to I-10. That slowing is due to Grant Road. It's closed from the frontage road to Fairview, so you're going to need to choose a different exit from I-10, like Miracle Mile or Prince Road. And that's traffic. I'm Elaine Bronson.
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1: 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Here's Frank.
2: All right, it's true. I got no time for losers, but I do have time for John Perlman.
3: Yeah.
2: Founder, owner, president, FC Tucson. John, good morning, sir.
4: Good morning, Frank. How are you?
2: Well, I'm doing great. Thanks for asking. You're in Seattle.
4: I am.
2: You saw Belgium, Egypt. How was that experience?
4: Tremendous. They did a great job. Everything was wonderful.
2: They.
4: Getting in. The Seattle people, whoever set up FIFA here. Mm-hmm. Entrance, exit, easy. Stadium, great. Environment, great. Well split between the Belgians and the Egyptians, and the neutrals were good and excited. The match was compelling.
2: What was the venue? Yeah. Was the venue Seattle Seahawks Stadium?
4: Yes, that is correct.
2: Yeah, that's where the Sounders play.
4: The stadium formerly known as Lumen, till they block it out because FIFA obviously gets all the sponsors. So if you're not paying, you ain't playing.
2: Christine.
3: That's right. They won't let you say the
2: We talked about this.
3: Yeah.
2: We talked about this earlier. Like on the FIFA website, it doesn't say SoCal Stadium. It says Los Angeles Stadium. No. But even listen to this.
3: Yeah.
2: In Foxborough, every single seat in the stadium has a Gillette logo on it.
3: Uh-huh.
2: So somebody had to go to every single seat in Foxborough and put blue tape over the Gillette logo.
3: Are you kidding?
2: In all 60,000 seats. It's like I've never seen anything like it. Yeah.
3: FIFA. Man.
2: John, we're going to talk about FC Tucson. And then when we're done talking about FC Tucson, I want to get your predictions on USA Australia at noon today. This has been one of the more challenging seasons for FC Tucson.
4: Yeah, I mean, you'd have to say the two road trips did not produce the fruit of success that we're looking to reap from that tree. But we're still well in the mix here. A result tomorrow night will change everything back to where we needed to be and put us back in a controlling position again. And this is it. It's always tough to go to California. Our conference continues to improve, and it becomes even more competitive. A lot of one-goal games, a lot of tight ones. But, yeah, we definitely have had a little problem finding the net consistently. I think we've defended well. I think we have very good players. And I wouldn't be surprised that we go on a great run here. So I'm really looking forward to Saturday night. I think we can turn the tables getting home. Getting people in the heat, and Keno Stadium's never going to look so sweet.
2: I'm just looking at you guys have played 6 matches, and you've only allowed 4 goals. So you guys are defending well. You're just struggling to find the net yourselves a little bit.
4: Yeah, and we have really great attacking players, and we've missed some 1v1s. We've hit a couple posts. We've missed some key chances. We've run into some really strong goalkeeping, but those are all things that people say that don't make the playoffs. So,
2: right.
4: The reality is we have to sort it out. The season's quick, so that means you've got to get where you need to get very quickly. But again, we have Ventura twice, so we control a lot of that piece of the destiny. They're on top of the table, and 4 of our 6 games are home, and one of the other ones is in Phoenix. So again, we love the heat. We're very good in Arizona. Our record here is proven that. So I think for me, Frank, if I look at the points, 5 wins will do it historically. And I think that's where our head's at, 5 wins. So
2: we do kick off against Ventura County Fusion tomorrow night. That's the big matchup. And they are top of the table on 14 points after 6 matches. Same amount of matches for FC Tucson with only 9 points. So a win against Ventura County Fusion is going to go a long way tomorrow night. It's youth night tomorrow night.
4: Yeah, there's so many crazy things going on that are awesome. Obviously, Rancho Sororita is presenting 12 and under. You're wearing your soccer jersey. The box office, free.
2: Okay.
3: Go.
2: Yeah.
3: Wow.
4: Not only that, we're doing the plush toss toy at halftime. The toss, benefits Diamond Children's Hospital. Those plush toys go to the people there, the children there, and you get 50% off if you bring a plush toy. So, bam, And not only that, Frank, you love this one. You know you've seen it. 3 versus 100 kids at halftime.
2: I love that stuff.
4: 3 of our players versus 100 kids. You're here for that. I, of course, am terrified because I've doubled my insurance now. I'm just praying some kid doesn't get just trampled or hammered by a soccer ball. So I look at this, make him sign a waiver. With great. Mm-hmm. Listen, if you think any of those waivers will hold up against angry parents and greedy lawyers, you are sorely mistaken. So the reality is, listen, it's the USL League 2 match of the week. So of all the 140-something matches they could have chosen, this is the one. So they know this is a big-time game. Everyone knows. Everything is going to be happening at the stadium. We're not playing when a really good matchup is happening. Even still, you can throw that on your phone. There is no excuse. We've come correct here, ladies and gentlemen. You know, we have beer, lots of beer. We're not Boston. We're not going to run out. Okay? The other thing I wanted to tell you, Frank, and I just wanted to give this to, you know, I'm a Guinness Book of World Records holder now. Did you know that?
2: No. Why did you fill us in? I didn't know.
3: Congratulations.
4: I successfully joined 800-plus people to break the record that Australia had held for the most people at the same time eating dim sum. I mean, could anything be more important in my life?
3: Well done.
4: I was in the International District in Seattle with 800 other people smashing down a pork bun. It had everything. We had vegans crying because they didn't realize they were going to have to eat pork. We had
3: crying. Yeah.
4: People worried about anaphylactic shock. We had people that can't have seafood having seafood. Everything was put on the line to motivate our team to beat Australia the way we did.
3: Yep, Seattle CID breaks Guinness World Record for largest dim sum gathering.
2: That's
3: congratulations.
2: Awesome.
4: That is correct. And did I save my little takeout box? Of course I did. Did I save my chopsticks? Of course I did. But nothing is going to be better than the match tomorrow night when three players get tackled by 100 kids who are angry that we've only have 2 wins so far.
3: I love it.
4: That's the standard you put out there.
3: Oh, my God.
4: And Frank, if you stay home for this match, I'm going to physically fight you on your show.
2: Listen. I have a dad.
4: You know where all the cords are, and you can strangle me and all that. But I'm gonna go out on a limb for my team.
3: He's squirrely.
4: Are you gonna be celebrating Fort Wayne's unbeaten streak, or are you gonna come back to your hometown team and love us the way we need to be loved?
3: Right.
2: You know, I have a designated driver for the match tomorrow night, and I think you know who this person is. He's your German fan, Alexander.
3: Oh, yeah, he just says the truth. That's great.
4: I thought it was the Pope. Thank God you guessed for me. I would have got that 100% wrong.
2: Hey, listen, I need your prediction right now before we say goodbye. USA, Australia kicks off at noon, and they're going to be out for blood. You know this, right?
4: 100%. I would feel better if I knew really where Pulisic is in terms of his injury.
2: I think we have to assume he's not starting. They're going to put Gio Reyna in front.
4: I think it's going to be interesting. Listen, Australia is so good in low block, so our chances for them to come out and for us to get the kind of counterattacking we have. But, again, I think we've got to go for it. I think we've got to counter-press the way we did. I thought we were brilliant in the first match. It was a U.S. team that I could fall in love with. It had the old passion and the tackling and the fight and the push and the courage that we want to see.
2: Yeah.
4: If I see that, I'm going to be happy no matter what the result. I want us to go out as Americans, as our identity. That's what I believe our identity should
2: Do you know the story about Pochettino's halftime chat at the USA-Australia friendly in Colorado last October? They were getting pushed around the park by the Aussies. And at halftime, Pochettino's normally calm and collected. He was cursing and yelling his face off. He's like, we're Americans. We don't take ish. He's like, what are you guys doing out there letting them kick you around? And it was kind of a turning point with Pochettino and the squad I was reading. So,
4: we have to be, as you see in these games, going down a man is massive. So you have to be careful about your challenges. I mean, so there's so many sub-stories. And, again, there's a lot, so much at stake in this game for both teams.
2: All right. So I predicted a 1-1 draw. Give me your final score prediction, Perlman.
4: I'm feeling good. I'm feeling 2-1 U.S.
2: 2-1. I like that better than mine. Mm. Very nice. Perlman. John Perlman, FC Tucson. Tomorrow night, Keno North Stadium, FC Tucson, Ventura County Fusion in the matchup of USL2 in the entire country tomorrow night. All right, Perlman, we love chatting with you. Safe travels.
4: Love you both. Appreciate you. Thank you so much.
2: See you, John. Bye-bye. All right, there he goes. I've got a Raising Cane's family four-pack of tickets to FC Tucson's game tomorrow night against Ventura County Fusion for caller number 7-600-557-9 600-KLPX. Good luck with that. We'll be right back.
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6: Traffic. There's an incident reported at Palo Verde and Benson Highway. You can use Drexel or Alvernon to get around it. Moore Drive and Casa Grande Highway, that crash is still in the final clearing stages. Use Sanders or Avra Valley Road. And more slowing at Speedway and Runway Drive. That's the frontage road to I-10. That slowing is due to Grant Road. It's closed from the frontage road all the way to Fairview. Choose a different exit from I-10, like Miracle Mile or Prince Road. And that's traffic. I'm Elaine Bronson.
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1: All right, KLPX brings you the world famous Frank Show, world famous flyaways, starting on Monday. 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

0: I started thinking about, well, Father, oh, right, Father's Day is this weekend.
1: And so
0: I found some Father's Day content, and I proceeded to immediately get sad.
1: Oh?
0: Yeah.
1: You miss your dad?
0: No. Oh. I'm just...
1: Sorry.
0: I'm reading about what we do on Father's Day, and this all seems very foreign to me.
1: Oh.
0: Father's Day spending is expected to reach a record $28 billion this year.
1: Uh-huh.
0: The previous record was set last year at $24 billion.
1: Wow. Yeah, well, prices have gone up, so we're going to spend more money.
0: So this is the part when I read this, I was like, wait a second, I'm getting ripped off.
1: Oh, really?
0: Okay. It says, overall, 77% of people plan to celebrate Father's Day this year. Mm-hmm. And they expect to spend, on average, $226.58.
1: Oh.
0: That's up from the average last year of $199.38. And so I sat here looking at those numbers, and I tried to reflect on 18, 19 years of Father's Day.
1: Yeah.
0: I think maybe I've received a Father's Day card on maybe half of those, and that's it. I don't think I've ever received a gift for Father's Day. Not even like a cooked meal or a pair of socks or a tie. I don't think ever. The top people that will buy gifts for are a father or stepfather, a husband, which explains a little why I never got anything, a son, a brother, a friend, and a grandfather. The most popular gifts are greeting cards at number one. That's all I ever got. Clothing, a special outing, gift cards, personal care items.
1: Okay.
0: I would gladly take some personal care items, like an aftershave, like a canoe or an Old Spice. You know,
1: yeah, or they know that you love soccer jerseys. They could give you a gift certificate or a hat store gift certificate. So you can just pick out what you like.
0: You don't need to like come up with ideas for my sons and my wife. There's, you know, it's obvious they've had plenty of time to think about it themselves. So,
1: I can see why it would make you sad. That's weird to me. Because even I get Gary something.
0: Look. Father's Day is this Sunday, and it's time to cram in, time to get with your dad. On Reddit, people were asked, dads, what do you actually want for Father's Day?
1: Mm-hmm.
0: And you can't say beef jerky or a coffee mug, right?
1: Oh, why not? So that's fantastic.
0: Some of the top replies are, to spend time with my family and not be expected to go out to a meal with my in-laws. All right. Okay. If the boys are like, hey, dad, we're going to take you out to dinner, I'd be real shocked.
1: Uh-huh.
0: And I would go, oh, cool. Next is go to a baseball game, eat some hot dogs, and enjoy time with my kids away from screens. Maybe have a cold beer.
1: That sounds great.
0: And then I thought, I took my boys to a baseball game last summer and had cold beers, and they got really mad at me.
1: They were triggered something.
0: Someone said, I want to pack a cooler and go to the local park, set up a small grill, cook some burgers, drink or beer or two, and hang out with my sons. I can't do the beer or two, though. They get very mad if I have a beer.
1: It's almost like it's just because you never drank around them when they were younger, so it's totally foreign and they don't like it.
0: Well, I don't know, but I only had three beers at a baseball game. I still don't understand like what made them so angry. I didn't understand that they were mad because I was having beer.
1: You just knew that something was wrong.
0: I thought they were mad because it was hot and muggy. We were in Fort Wayne.
1: Yeah.
0: Like, I looked at Chuck, and he's, like, fluffing up his shirt, and he's like, can we leave? We just sat down.
1: Wow.
0: I didn't know that he was mad because I was drinking beer.
1: Yeah, I've been drunk the whole time my kids were growing up. So when I drink, they were just like, no big deal. And they told me, their dad is the one who became an alcoholic and tried to, you know, off himself and stuff. And they were just like, we can't believe it. It was dad that freaked out.
0: Right.
1: They always thought it was going to be me. And I said, yeah, you know, I see that. Not me too.
0: I went to a therapist because I didn't understand why my boys got so

0: at me for having beers at a baseball game.
1: Yeah, what does the therapist say? I'm curious. Can you tell me?
0: The therapist says, why are they getting mad at you for doing something people do on vacation, no less?
1: That's what I mean. Yeah, it's very... But I think it's because you never drank when they were younger, so it's totally foreign to them.
0: I don't know. I still don't understand. Like, I can't bring myself to have a chat with either one of them about it, really.
1: Yeah, yeah. Well, you raised them, you know, really, really well and safe, and I think maybe a little sheltered because they've never experienced dad on a bus.
0: At the time, though, my wife said, you're acting like they're in their mid-20s. They're still little boys, and they were both had their driver's license. I thought, you know, look, you guys can drive. I can have a few beers, and I don't have to worry about driving.
1: Sure. That seems like a reasonable, logical thing to think. I don't know why. Yeah. You know I would have thought the same thing.
0: You know what I've really... They sell on the Fort Wayne Tin Caps shop site.
1: Yeah.
0: They sell a T-shirt. It's all black with the Tin Caps logo. And then in big letters on the front of it, it just says beer... period, baseball, period.
1: That's a great shirt.
0: And I have had to refrain from buying that T-shirt.
1: I think you should.
0: I want to. I want to buy that shirt, and I want to wear it around the house so these boys of mine get to the understanding that it's okay to have beers at a baseball game.
1: Right. It is. It doesn't make anybody a drunk or alcohol. Like, it's totally fine and totally normal. So they just never experienced it.
0: I'm never going to get to have that experience where I have like a park picnic with my sons and a few cold ones, you know?
1: You know, when they're old, in their 30s and they've got more experience with this kind of stuff, they'll be all right.
0: By the time they're in their 30s, I'll not want to have a beer with them. How about that?
1: Right. You're over it by then.
0: You guys missed your chance when you were underage and illegal.
1: Not interested.
0: Happy Father's Day, boys and girls. It's the Frank Show. We'll be right back.
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1: I didn't tell you, Christine, about my interaction with Deanne the other day.
2: No, what happened?
1: So
2: you went to, yeah.
1: We got off the air at 10 a.m. and I walked down the hallway and Deanne was in the conference room with all the other sales folk.
2: Oh, yeah. Mm-hmm.
1: And she saw me and she springs up out of her chair and comes out to the hallway.
2: Mm-hmm.
1: And she says to me, "Hey, listen, go to my office and in my chair is a Team USA shirt. It's a large. It was too big for me. And before I send it back, if it fits you, you can have it."
2: Wow.
1: And I said, "Oh, my God, Deanne, that is so sweet of you. I am an XL. A large is too small for me."
2: I don't believe that, really.
1: And she says, "Oh, well, you don't look like you wear an XL."
2: Yeah,
1: I wear an XL, all right. I got a little space. You can see how much space there is over here.
2: Yeah, but...
1: just a little bit.
2: Yeah, so I think you can fit in a large... I can't believe it.
1: A large would be too snug in the tummy.
2: Hmm.
1: I have large shirts at home. I could wear one and you could see how...
2: the difference.
1: Yeah.
2: Huh.
1: And especially if I'm going down to Gentle Ben's, there's women under 25 there, Christine. So.
2: Yeah. You don't want to go in looking like Winnie the Pooh?
1: I can't be going in with a super snug shirt like that and my tummy sticking out. I'd be too embarrassed.
2: I just don't see it. I mean, when you, like, when you're, you know, slimmed down like you are right now,
1: yeah.
2: I would have bought you a large shirt, too.
1: It's the same body form. It's just the tummy. It's all the weight is in the belly fat.
2: Huh.
1: Yeah.
2: Okay.
1: Mm-hmm.
2: All right. I don't see it on you, but if you say it's there, it's there.
1: Oh, my God. Well, it's because I've done such a good job at training my muscles to hold my gut in. But
2: well,
1: if you really want to see me in my third trimester, I can show you.
2: Yes, I do.
1: I told you.
2: I never see that on you.
1: I learned this at a very young age from Arnold Schwarzenegger. You have to suck in your gut to train your muscles.
2: Well, you do an excellent job. That's incredible.
1: Yeah.
2: Huh.
1: That's why I
2: did not see that.
1: Sometimes at the house, when I'm back in the bedroom, laying in bed watching TV, my shirt will ride up and it'll expose the bottom part of my tummy.
2: Yeah.
1: And that's why I don't even want the boys walking in when that's the case. I have to pull it down and hide my tummy.
2: I just cover up in blankets.
1: Have you seen TSA and the announcements that they've been making on social media regarding all of the visitors to our country and their newfound love of ranch dressing? Have you seen this?
2: No, but I'm glad they finally are getting it. You know what I mean? I'm glad that they understand.
1: What do they say? The United States is the land of opportunity and also the land of many condiments.
2: Uh-huh.
1: And it wasn't until this year's World Cup that people in Europe realized that we've been gatekeeping the ranch dressing from the rest of the world.
2: I mean, they just made fun of us for it for so long. I think we just thought, well, screw you then.
1: So TSA tweets yesterday, if you're visiting for a very large sporting event and you happen to discover ranch while you're here, please pack it in your checked bag on the way home. Thank you, TSA. Thank you. Thank you for your attention to this matter.
2: Thank you for your attention. Right.
1: Feff says, to all the people visiting for the World Cup that fell in love with ranch but have a carry-on they don't want to check, you're welcome.
2: Mm-hmm.
1: And they've posted a picture of the Hidden Valley Ranch salad dressing and seasoning mix, the powder.
2: Oh, yeah, you can have the powder and then mix it at home and you don't have to take. Yeah.
1: You just add milk and mayo.
2: That's right.
1: Yeah.
2: Or sometimes I add a little sour cream when I'm making the dip. You know,
1: social media has been rife with stories of fans visiting the U.S. and discovering ranch, along with some of America's other calorie-laden condiments.
2: Oh, God. Europe, prepare to get fat.
1: Oh, they're fat already. So I just watched a guy eat a chicken breakfast sandwich in Memphis.
2: Mm-hmm.
1: And he goes, scone. They call a biscuit a scone, I guess.
2: Right.
1: He goes, scone, fried chicken, ranch dressing. He goes, pretty good together. He goes, and I'm not just saying that.
2: I love those videos of the British kids eating like Thanksgiving dinner for the first time, or trying American fair food.
1: The videos, by the way, those videos of the British kids eating Thanksgiving turns out to be a commercial. I got real mad when I realized that. Yeah, because it's like a 5-minute video, and it's all content of these young children eating Thanksgiving, American Thanksgiving dinner.
2: Yeah, they have turkey and gravy and stuff.
1: And then towards the end of the video, the hosts are like, you know, if you want more content like this, you know, check out. But the biggest draw from Europeans visiting America for World Cup is them sightseeing at Bucky's and Bass Pro Shops.
2: Yes. Oh, yes. Welcome to America. Yeah. America.
1: So, yeah. So if you meet any Europeans, hand them a packet of powdered ranch dressing. Yeah. It'll be easier for their transport back to Europe. So
2: they'll love you forever
1: for it. This girl from Sweden that I'm following on Twitter is in it, or just made her first appearance in Arizona. And then I saw a tweet right before I turned lights out last night. She goes, this is her tweet. She goes, I'm drunk, but now I want to be American.
2: When you sober up and you don't have health care, you're going to go home.
1: Different realization.
2: That's right.
1: I've got a pair of digital tickets for John Mellencamp Dancing Words Tour. 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The tickets are on sale now. 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Good luck with that one. That's going to be a great show. It's The Frank Show. We'll be right back.
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4: Traffic. There's an incident reported at La Cholla, just south of Ina Road. Take Orange Grove or La Cañada. An incident at Palo Verde and Benson Highway. Take Drexel or Alvernon to avoid it. And finally, that incident with injuries at Moore Drive and Casa Grande Highway. It is still in the final clearing stages. Take Sanders or Avra Valley Road. And that's traffic. I'm Elaine Bronson.
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1: I discovered a new mini truck is being manufactured last night, Christine.
2: Oh, yeah. What kind? What is it?
1: Real quick. I love a mini truck.
2: Mm-hmm.
1: I love a station wagon, and I love a mini truck.
2: I love a little Isuzu pup.
1: Okay.
2: Remember those?
1: If I could pick two older vehicles to have in my garage, mm-hmm. it would be an old Datsun little truck.
2: Yeah.
1: And 85 Mercedes-Benz estate station wagon.
2: Mm-hmm.
1: But, you know... So I'm looking at Slate. If you're not familiar with Slate, that's a mini truck EV that is backed by Bezos at Amazon.
2: Right.
1: Mm-hmm. And so I was on the Slate website last night. I'm looking. And then I get into some Reddit threads and I see somebody's posted, thank God, a new mini truck that's not this range limited electronic vehicle type. It's an internal combustion engine with a 600 mile range with its gas tank, and it's being built by REO. And so I'm like, I read a little bit about, well, what's REO?
2: Yeah, what is that?
1: REO is Ransom Eli Olds. Those are the initials of the automotive pioneer who founded Oldsmobile, and then left Oldsmobile and started his own company called REO, and that's the origin of the name for the classic rock band REO Speedwagon. REO Speedwagon was our first truck.
2: Oh.
1: Right?
2: Yeah. I see it now. Yeah.
1: And so now REO is back in business out of Dallas, and they're taking orders for 2028 delivery on a brand new REO mini truck with an internal combustion engine. But on the REO site, they don't give you any indication what the truck looks like. And so I'm online trying to say, what does the new REO truck look like? There's no images of it anywhere, so.
2: Nothing.
1: Yeah.
2: Whoa. Okay.
1: So anyway, I feel like in the next 5 years, I'm in for one of these mini trucks, whether it's an EV or this REO or whatever it is. I think I'm going to end up pulling the trigger.
2: Yeah. Gary keeps saying, you know, we could really use another, like a small pickup.
1: Yeah.
2: You know, we need one.
1: Yeah.
2: And I'm just like, ah, man, he's right. And I would love it. Yeah. It'd be great.
1: People on TikTok are calling out Starbucks for putting way too much ice in their drinks and not enough of the actual drink.
2: Oh.
1: I got a real hard problem with these places.
2: Mm-hmm.
1: Some people are even calling it a scam what Starbucks is doing. Listen to
3: me. Me and Judd went to Starbucks today, and this is how my drink came. Look how much ice. So we're going to see how much drink is actually in this when I take the ice out. Look how much ice is in there. That's how much was in our drink.
4: If you've been noticing that Starbucks drinks are mainly iced now, you are not alone. There's actually an online trend where people pretend to apply to Starbucks, and all they do is fill up a cup with ice and a little bit of coffee. Look how many likes this has here. 325,000. So many people realize that Starbucks is a scam. They are robbing us.
2: Okay.
1: There's, you know, we're all dealing with the shrinkflation at every turn.
2: Yeah.
1: At every turn.
2: That's just normal now. Mm-hmm.
1: But it was already a coffee shop for millionaires to start with, wasn't it?
2: Right. That's all it's ever been. And I can't believe that they're just, I mean, are people really just now waking up to this? I knew that. What do you, in fact, the Venti and the Grande are the same volume.
1: Yeah.
2: Just more ice in the Venti.
1: Right.
2: That's it.
1: Yeah. You know, I gave up coffee last summer.
2: Yeah, you did. Mm-hmm.
1: I couldn't remember. Yeah,
2: no matter how much I push it on you, you will not.
1: I couldn't remember to bring my creamer, my half and half in.
2: Yeah, that broke you.
1: And so I'm like, I'm just, okay, looks like I'm done with coffee.
2: Mm.
1: When my wife moved in with her mother, she took all of our coffee stuff. I didn't, you know, I said, take it. I'm done drinking coffee.
2: Even the pour-over thing and all that cool stuff that you had?
5: Well, so she was gone. She moved in with her mother, and all the coffee stuff was gone for like a month. And then I had a hankering for some coffee. So I repurchased all of the pour-over, the Chemex and the filters. And I got coffee beans, and I already had a grinder, but yeah.
2: Wow.
5: So and that was end of January, beginning of February. I've only brewed coffee once since.
2: Yeah.
5: So I got
2: one time
5: I got a hankering on a Saturday for some coffee, and then now I can't be bothered to make it anymore.
2: Gary and I have tried every single way to make coffee at home. We have had, in the past like 6 months, we've had a Keurig, pour-over.
5: Hate Keurig. Okay, what else?
2: A pour-over style. We did Mocha Pot, which is a little stovetop brew.
5: The French press is horrible too. Go ahead.
2: We did a French press. And we did a Mr. Coffee regular coffee pot.
5: Yeah.
2: And we have just settled on the Keurig. We just decided it's the cheapest easiest.
5: It's the laziest is what it is.
2: Yes.
5: Yeah.
2: That's it. Right. But also it makes one, like we were wasting coffee because we'd make a pot of coffee, like 8 or 6 cups, and we'd never drink it. We wouldn't finish a pot of even six cups.
5: You're murdering the planet. I'm going to send a postcard to all your friends in Portland.
2: No. Please don't do that. Yeah. I'll get in trouble. They'll revoke my liberal card.
5: That's right. One rabid cat in a Florida neighborhood attacked 5 people and a puppy dog that now have to be treated for the deadly disease.
2: Oh, no.
5: Neighbors say one lady was feeding the cat and keeping it in the neighborhood, and Polk County Sheriff Grady Judd don't like that, Christine.
2: No, he does not.
6: People who feed stray
2: say?
6: Cats mean well, but you're adding to the problem. Cats roam free. This one cat attacked 5 different people, 3 of them children, and attacked a puppy. They've got to go through some horrible shots, rabies shots, for the next period of time in order to make sure that they don't get that deadly disease.
5: So the cat was found dead, and the people and the puppy are recovering.
2: Oh, that's good.
5: But I need to know how the cat was found dead. Did it die of rabies, or did it die at the hands of an angry human?
2: Maybe.
5: Right?
2: Yeah. Yeah, it could have died at the hands of an angry person.
5: Because, you know, like, just say, like, we're done with work today. Mm-hmm. I drive home. I park my car in the driveway.
2: Yeah.
5: And then I'm walking towards the front door, and without suspecting a thing, a rabid kitty cat jumps out from a potted plant in my front yard and latches onto my jugular.
2: Oh, boy. That's terrifying.
5: Right?
2: Terrifying to even think about.
5: Right?
2: Mm-hmm. Yeah. Yep.
5: And so...
2: Yikes. I got shivers.
5: In that given scenario, I'm probably going to have to kill the poor little kitty cat with my bare hands.
2: You're going to strangle it.
5: Well, I might do more than that, too. I might, like, you know...
2: Yep.
5: Rip its heart out and show it to it. Yeah. Uh-huh.
2: Don't attack me.
5: And then I'll raise the alarm with the... coyotes in the neighborhood. They'll come around for some hors d'oeuvres.
2: A little endive. Love it. Yes.
5: And then the viral video from a guy who imagines what it must have been like when the first guy invented cheese.
7: Wait, why pour it out? What if I did a bunch of weird experiments to it and let it sit out for days? No. Months? No. Years. I could try it with skim, whole, 2%, so many permutations, so many possible outcomes. What if I separated the chunky parts from the liquid parts? What if it gets better than milk? Day 44, first cheese. It smells extremely weird and made me 3 times. My body isn't built to handle it. No one says. The only logical thing to do is put it in every dish there is on Earth.
2: And it shows him on a whiteboard like he's a mathematician.
5: Right.
2: But also, one of the weirdest ingredients in cheese is an ingredient from a calf's stomach. It's called rennet. And it's only in calves. You have to get from babies.
5: You heard the governor.
2: It's weird.
5: You heard the governor of Massachusetts had to make haggis illegal for all these Scotland fans in Boston for the World Cup. You know why?
2: Awesome.
5: You know why the governor of Massachusetts had to sign a bill making haggis legally or temporarily legal?
2: Right.
5: Haggis in the United States is not legal. Not the traditional recipe, anyway.
2: That's right. Yeah.
5: The traditional recipe includes lamb lung.
2: Yep.
5: And that's right. We have banned lung from any dishes in North America because they can't control lung liquids.
2: Right. They harbor diseases and can be dangerous for people. Right. That is true. Yeah.
5: So the governor of Massachusetts signed a bill in the law temporarily making traditional haggis legal for the Scottish fans.
2: That's incredible. Yeah. Wow. All good right. for them, though.
5: Yeah.
2: I love Massachusetts. That's nice.
5: Yeah, all right. That's all the time we have for this segment. It's The Frank Show. We'll be right back.
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3: Mm-hmm.
2: Happy Juneteenth. I've unfortunately only been in a scenario to celebrate Juneteenth once.
3: Mm-hmm.
2: I was in Austin, Texas in 2012. And I had a bunch of film and some cameras with me. And I set out for the day to just, you know, go image hunting. Go waste some film.
3: No, that's amazing. You know, I think I was there that same year. And that's the first time I found out about Juneteenth. I had no idea what it was. Everybody was saying this big parade's happening and stuff. And I was like, what? What are you talking about? What is this?
2: Same experience. Juneteenth. Mm-hmm. I was like, wait, what? There's a parade? Really?
3: Yeah. No idea.
2: Oh, what's Juneteenth about then? Oh, no way. Are you serious?
3: We did not get taught this in school.
2: All right, what's the parade route? I'm off.
3: Right, yeah, I went too.
2: I was standing in the middle of the road while the marching bands were coming my way. I acted like I had authority to be there.
3: Those pictures must be great.
2: Some of them turned out amazing.
3: Mm-hmm.
2: Hey, in just a few moments, we'll be there around 11:30. Kickoff is at noon. KLPX and ESPN Tucson and Gentle Benz are throwing some watch parties. It's USA Australia from Seattle. World famous Frank Show is going to be there. Gentle Benz University. First 50 fans get a Modelo boot glass, $6 Modelo pints, and we're doing raffles. So. Mm-hmm. More details at klpx.com. And I'm meeting listeners that have been listening for a long time for the first time too, Christine.
3: Yes.
2: Frank and his missus, I think her name was Mariah, came out yesterday.
3: Oh, nice.
2: And Frank's like, dude, I've been listening for like 7 years. And I'm like, cool, what's your name? And he's like, Frank. And I'm like, oh.
3: You're Frank too.
2: I'm like,
3: wow.
2: Oh, what's up, okay. Frank? And then Frank got me a beer sample of like a mocha stout.
3: Oh.
2: And he's like, dude, this is my favorite beer. And it's got, I learned so much about dark ports and stuff that I didn't know anything about.
3: That's
2: he's
3: nice.
2: Like, he's
3: yeah.
2: like, this one's got nitro.
3: Ooh.
2: I'm like, all right. I don't know what that means, but it sounds fancy.
3: Yeah.
2: I said it's the nitro that makes it smooth.
3: Yeah, like a Guinness.
2: Yeah.
3: Mm-hmm.
2: So my server.

0: Yeah, Christine knows the stripper moves.
1: Okay.
2: All their tricks.
1: Yeah, their diet and everything.
0: Mm-hmm. Yeah,
2: I do. Yes, yeah. It's cigarettes, cocaine, and beer.
0: yeah. I hung out with a stripper lady once.
2: Mm-hmm. How'd it go?
0: It didn't go so well.
2: Yeah. No.
0: Nah, she like you know.
2: Was she fun?
0: No, we bickered a lot.
2: Oh, that's weird. Okay.
0: But then she, you know, she like wanted me to hang out with her friends.
2: Ooh. Oh, no. Mm. Stripper friends are no good.
0: And
2: no.
0: I learned that right away. I was like, oh, man.
2: Yeah, one stripper is great, but three?
0: Yeah.
2: No.
0: Yeah.
1: It sounds
2: you
1: fun,
2: not,
1: but.
0: No. Well, it wasn't three. It was her and her girlfriend and then her girlfriend's boyfriend.
2: Oh.
0: So,
2: oh, well,
0: so
2: still.
0: All of a sudden, we're like, we're double dating. And I was like,
2: yikes.
0: I cannot, no. And this went on for like a week or two without any of the sex.
1: Oh,
2: forget it.
0: Well,
2: what?
0: And then like I, you know, I was being real nice and modern about it. I was like, you know, but that's why I hung around as long as I did, because I wasn't getting no, but I also wasn't getting yes, right?
1: Mm.
2: Yeah. Mm-hmm. And, a maybe is as good as a no.
0: Well, so I ended up finding out why the SCX wasn't happening when she told me that she was experiencing an outbreak currently. And so.
1: Oh.
2: So you just moved on.
1: Thankful for
0: mm-hmm. I think she moved. I think she ended up moving out of state. So. Ooh. Yeah.
2: That's what I would have told you too. Told you I had the herp and then moved away. That's what I would have said.
0: Yeah, but I still think about her. Like, you know, like it could have been 20 years of bickering and no sex, you know? Like
2: I know. That could have been your dream with anybody. That's
1: did
2: great.
1: She at least give you a show? Like, did you get shows that night? At
0: no.
1: Least?
0: No, uh-uh. I never got any of that. Well, I didn't ask for it either. We met online.
1: Oh.
0: We didn't meet at the club.
1: Oh.
2: Hold on. How did she perform with the outbreak? How did she put makeup on it? Or
0: I don't know. Was? I never went to see her perform.
2: Huh.
0: I did go with her one night when she wasn't working, and like her friends were there and stuff. But I was like, man, this is not my scene at all.
2: Yeah. No, thank you.
0: Yeah,
2: that's great.
0: And I just never felt like more like a fish out of water, you know.
2: Yes. Right. Yeah. Because it's not your scene. That's not how you roll.
0: I thought I could, you know, give it a shot. And I've gone through this several phases in my life. In the 90s, when I first moved to Memphis, this guy that I got a part-time job at the radio station, and this guy was like, hey, I just started doing traffic and we need more people. Do you want to come join? So now this guy's my colleague at Metro Traffic. You know, we're doing traffic reports and on the weekend radio. And then he comes to me, he's like, hey, I DJ at the Booby Bar and we need a DJ. Are you interested?
2: Oh.
0: And so that was the place where I went and trained for 2 days. And then on the Saturday I was supposed to start, I called in and said I couldn't do it.
2: That's awesome.
0: And I expected anger and rage on the other end of the phone.
2: Uh-huh.
0: You're leaving us high and dry. You're on the schedule.
2: Right.
0: But no, the guy was like, dude, I don't blame you.
2: Right. Yeah, get out while you can. Yeah. No, that's awesome. Then that's how you know you definitely made the right choice.
0: Mm-hmm. Yeah. All right. So anyway, all right, we're going to get this break and then I'm just going to scoot. I'm going to get out of here. We're going to call it a show. I got to get home and let the dogs out and then get down to Gentle Ben's. So.
2: Yes, you do.
0: Yeah.
2: Busy day today.
0: Very
2: dude.
0: Nice. All right, you guys, thanks for hanging. Have a wonderful weekend. Be safe. We'll see you Monday. Bye.
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2: All right, boys and girls, it's Frank from The Frank Show. I just arrived at Gentle Ben's. Here's the deal. I got here before they open. They open at 11. And guess what? There are people outside waiting to get in. There is plenty of space available, though, I promise you. Big, huge FIFA World Cup kickoff. This is USA-Australia. The kickoff match for Team USA was exciting enough against Paraguay, a big 4-1 win, but we've got an injured Christian Pulisic, so there's some question marks on the USA squad. Australia known for being really tough and scrappy in defense, so we're in for some action. It's a noon kickoff. We're at Gentle Ben's on University, and the food is fantastic. The servers are amazing, and the beers are really, really cold. So come join us. Gentle Ben's on University. We've got raffles. We've got spin the wheel. We've got station prizes. We've got a jersey that we'll be raffling off, along with some other really cool stuff at halftime. So come join us. It's Frank from The Frank Show. It's World Cup Soccer, USA Australia at Gentle Ben's on KLPX.
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2: Hey, it's Frank from The Frank Show. We're at General Ben's for World Cup. This is a huge match. It's USA, Australia. I've already had some people come up and want to challenge me on my prediction of a USA 2, Australia 1 final. Some people are saying a 1-1 draw. And I had another guy come up and say Australia 2, USA 1. I don't want to hear none of that. These tables are filling up fast, by the way. Come down and hang out with us at General Ben's on University. FIFA World Cup 2026, USA, Australia. The bad news, Christian Pulisic is out with a calf strain. The good news is we got plenty of ballers lined up behind Pulisic. So we are ready for the attack. The food is good here, man. I'm getting ready to order a burger. And I'm going to get one of those Modelo pints in the glass boot first. 50 customers will get that Modelo boot glass. Come down and hang out. FIFA World Cup 2026 at General Ben's on University, USA, Australia. It's Frank on KLPX.
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16: All right, here we are. We're going to throw back to 1982. If your birthday's in 1982, you're the first of the millennials, also known as Generation Y. You are digital natives, but you're iffy on the traditional family.
17: 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According to a new survey from MassMutual, about 23% of adults ranging from 18 to 43 years old say they don't want children because they value their financial freedom and they have concerns about the cost of raising kids in today's economy.
16: Well, take it from me. 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But we do anyway, and I'll tell you what, being daddy is the best thing that ever happened to me. The throwback to 1982 begins on 96.1 KLPX.

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2: Hey, it's Frank from the Frank Show. We're at Dental Bins on University, and we're seconds away from kickoff, Team USA against Australia. I'll do a quick shout as soon as kickoff happens so you know we're doing this live and in real person. You've got to come down to Dental Bins. Oh, there it is. Kickoff has happened. USA, Australia underway. Come down to Dental Bins and hang out with us. Get some food, get some beers. I'm enjoying one of these Modelos in the Modelo boot glass. We are doing raffles at halftime. So come down and get a raffle ticket. This is the biggest game in U.S. Men's World Cup history, man. This is a matchup against Australia is predicted to be gritty. And I can't wait to see how this unfolds. We are hanging out until final whistle at Gentle Ben's. It's Frank from The Frank Show. It's World Cup, FIFA World Cup 2026, USA Australia on KLPX.
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Moms and dads, it's time to have that talk with your kids. 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
2: Hey, it's Frank from The Frank Show, and this is our last time checking in. We're at Gentle Ben's on University. It's FIFA World Cup 2026, USA versus Australia, and USA's taking a 1-0 lead on an own goal. A dangerous cross into the box comes off an Australian defender's foot. United States takes a 1-0 lead. I've got a full tummy. I had some nachos. I had some fries. I had a burger. And I had a pint of Modelo. Come join us. $6 pints from Modelo. You get the Modelo boot glass. And it's a wonderful vibe. There's so many people here. And everyone is enjoying themselves. It's a really, really cool vibe. Come join us. We are at Gentle Ben's on University for World Cup. It's USA versus Australia. Ooh, everyone's cheering for a yellow card for Australia. We'll take it. We are here till final whistle. I'm Frank from KLPX. We are watching the World Cup at Gentle Ben's.
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96.1 KLPX. Good afternoon. I'm Larry Mack, getting you into your weekend. About 20 minutes away from the full throttle weekend. No ballots throughout the entire weekend. Here's what we got going on this afternoon. 3:30 and 6:30, a chance to win tickets to see the Black Crowes in Phoenix in August. And then around 4:25 today, your last chance to qualify the AC/DC Highway to Vegas contest, courtesy of Jim Click Jeep. 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

0: 96.1 KLPX. Good afternoon. I'm Larry Mack, about to kick off the Full Throttle weekend. No ballots throughout the entire weekend. I do want to remind you, starting on Monday, we're kicking off the World Famous Frank Show, World Famous Flyways. 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

0: It's a full throttle weekend, 96.1 KLPX. It also is Father's Day weekend. 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
2: Well, look out for a traffic incident, a hit and run with no injury at North San Juan Avenue and West River Road.
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0: It's a full throttle weekend. 96.1 KLPX, STP, Whitesnake, AC/DC, all in the next six pack. Also, at the end of that six pack, I'm going to give you a chance to qualify. Your last chance to qualify in the AC/DC Highway to Vegas contest, courtesy of Jim Click Jeep, where you could win a road trip to Vegas to see them August 1st. 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All right, that keyword coming up at the end of the next six-pack. More details at klpx.com. And a second chance to qualify at Jim Click Jeep in the Auto Mall. After all, they're the ones bringing this contest to you.
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3: We'll look out for a traffic incident, a hit and run with no injury at North San Joaquin Avenue. And
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3: West River Road. That's just west of La Toya Boulevard. Orange Grove Road can work. Also, there's a disabled vehicle blocking the right lane on-ramp from South Palo Verde Boulevard to I-10 eastbound. That's milepost 266. And there's another incident with no injury at South Kinney Road and West Gates Pass Road. I'm Tep, and that was your Tucson traffic.
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0: Oh, yeah, I love that tune. 96.1 KLPX, Big Gun from AC/DC. It's a Full Throttle weekend. I'm Larry Mack, 96.1 KLPX. Before the next 6 or 5 to get you home on this Friday afternoon, we're going to hear from Pete Townsend, Aerosmith, Joan Jett. Throw some Kiss in there, too. All right, Jim Click Jeep and the Auto Mall, very happy to present Highway to Vegas. A chance for you to win a rock and roll road trip to hear the band, see them live, AC/DC in Vegas at Allegiant Stadium on Saturday, August 1st. 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
2: Well, look out for a traffic incident, a hit and run with no injury, in its clearing stages at North San Juan Avenue.
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0: 96.1 KLPX. It's a Full Throttle weekend, also a Father's Day weekend. I'm Larry Mack. For your ride home today, Stevie Ray Vaughan, Led Zeppelin, U2, and the Cars. All right, Blue Moon, very proud to present the 18th Annual Iron Chef Tucson Competition and Culinary Experience. 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Then, the big Iron Chef Tucson Showdown, as two-time defending champion Chef Anthony Drumgoole of Oban Sushi and Ramen defends his title against Chef A.J. Mortazavi of the Barnyard Craft House and Eatery. 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You're probably asking yourself, well, how do I get tickets? 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
3: Well, look out for a traffic incident, a hit and run with no injury, in its clearing stages at North San Juan Avenue and West River Road. It's west of La Cholla Boulevard. Orange Grove can help. Also, there's another incident with unknown injuries at North Hacienda del Sol Road and East River. Move over to Campbell or Sunrise to avoid. And there's a traffic incident with unknown injuries at West River Road and North La Cañada Drive. It's westbound Wetmore or La Cholla Boulevard are unaffected. I'm Tip, and that was your Tucson traffic.
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